0: who's a pal, a buddy, a BFF. What you don't expect is for your very own late night pal to be a member of the Rock and Roll Hall of Fame. But then again, this ain't your average rock and roll rodeo. Confide in him now, and you shall be rewarded. It's Alice's Attic with Alice Cooper.
1: You are back in Alice's Attic. It's just you and me and 60 years of rock history. The occasional rabid raccoon that runs through here attacking anything in its path. Anyway, we've got loads of stuff coming up this hour. Cooper's covers with Led Zeppelin, a tale from the attic about a fun little rumor that spread up about me in the 70s, and finally rock trivia on our buddy Carlos. So let's get to it.
0: Alice's Attic with Alice Cooper.

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2: Tonight we've got Led Zeppelin covering Muddy Waters, covering Willie Dixon, covering an instrumental by Earl Hooker. You Shook Me started as an instrumental track recorded by Earl Hooker in 1961. It was a slide guitar piece made for a small Chicago label. The following year, Willie Dixon wrote the lyrics over it for Muddy Waters to sing. Waters overdubbed his vocal on Hooker's existing track, a technique that was relatively new at the time, and the song was released in June of 1962. By the time Led Zeppelin went to record their debut album in 1968, Jimmy Page had been listening to You Shook Me for years, and he was 100% sure that he wanted to record it. So, here's Led Zeppelin's version of You Shook Me.

We'll be back with more Alice Cooper next. Alice's Attic with Alice Cooper. 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

0: sifting through the dusty mess of memories and cobwebs inside the mind of a rock icon.
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0: This is Tales from the Attic.
2: I want to tell you about one of the biggest rumors that ever followed me around, that I was Eddie Haskell from Leave It to Beaver. Here's how the rumor started. At some point in the early 70s, a reporter from a college newspaper was interviewing me and asked what kind of a kid I was growing up. And I said, I was obnoxious. I was a suck-up. I was a real Eddie Haskell. Meaning, that's the type of kid I was. The paper printed the story, and the headline came out saying, I was the real Eddie Haskell. Alice Cooper, the rock star, had previously appeared on the 50s and 60s family sitcom as the teenager next door. The story spread, the internet, and the way things spread was through word of mouth and reprinted rumors and people telling people. And for years, I would do interviews and someone would bring up the Eddie Haskell thing. Now, at a rehearsal one day, a California highway patrolman came in, took off his helmet, and it was Eddie Haskell. And he says, so. And I told him the story, and we laughed about it. Now, what I found out later on was that Ken Osmond, who played Eddie Haskell, had saved a lady and her son and took three bullets, saving them. So he was a true hero, an absolute true hero. So I take my hat off and everything else off to salute Mr. Eddie Haskell, who's really Kenny Osmond. Well, if you still think I'm the really Eddie Haskell, drop me a line at alice@alicesattic.com. Gosh, Mrs. Cleaver, something certainly smells good today. Remember, he was such a suck-up, and then he'd go back into the room and go, hey, your old lady's cooking beef again, huh? He was great. He was one of my favorite characters. Rock Trivia's coming up right after this quick break, so stay right there.
0: Alice will be right back.
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1: Which artist was uncredited on Santana's song No One to Depend On? The song was an uncredited adaptation of Willie Bobo's 1965 Boogaloo standard, Spanish Grease. The main melodic hook is directly lifted and never credited to Bobo or his co-writer Melvin Lasty. So, here's No One to Depend On.

0: There's more Alice Cooper coming sooner than later. Alice's Attic with Alice Cooper.
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0: 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Unless, of course, the game is rock, paper, scissors. Then you can count on our faithful host to choose rock every single time. He's got his microphone on, and his leathers are just back from the cleaners. It's Alice's Attic with Alice Cooper.
1: 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Isn't that sweet? You don't believe that, do you? So stick around for a big hour ahead, Movie Music Madness from a Nicolas Cage classic, Hey Stupid About Your Fellow Man, and finally, rock trivia on Sweet. But now here's some rock.
0: Alice's Attic with Alice Cooper.

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1: Back in the year 2000, Jerry Bruckheimer gave us the movie Gone in 60 Seconds. Nicolas Cage played a retired car thief forced back in the business to steal 50 cars in one night to save his brother. Angelina Jolie plays his ex-girlfriend, and Robert Duvall plays his mentor. At one point in the movie, his crew are about to go out on the biggest, most dangerous night of their career. He puts on a song. He sits there listening. He breathes. He goes zen. He closes his eyes. He opens them. He says, "Let's ride." And what was the song? "Lowrider" by War, perfectly placed in the scene. Anything Nick Cage does, I watch. I think Nick Cage is one of the great, great actors we have, and very cool guy. If you haven't seen Renfield, where he plays Dracula, it's one of the funniest things you've ever seen. So let's check it out. "Lowrider" from Gone in 60 Seconds.

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1: 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Alice's Attic with Alice Cooper.

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2: Tonight we start in Tennessee, where a woman won a gift basket from a raffle at her local community center. But she didn't like the contents of the gift basket. So she pulled a gun on the organizers and demanded better gifts. Police were called, the woman was arrested, and hilarity ensued. What makes a person think that pulling a gun on an auction for a community charity? I mean, I sit there for a second and think, and then I went, oh yeah, that's right, this is Hey Stupid. Next, Arizona, where a man was arrested for harassing a local pizzeria employee after calling the pizzeria 17 times to complain about his pizza. The calls came increasingly threatening, ending with a threat that he was coming down there to throw the employee into the pizza oven. Apparently, he didn't like the pizza. Probably had pineapple on it. I'm one of those guys that think pineapple does not belong on a pizza. And finally, a man in Georgia was stopped by a sobriety checkpoint and was so drunk, he showed officers his Costco card and claimed that it gave him diplomatic immunity. Didn't work, and he was thrown in the paddy wagon. Can you picture that? It's my Costco card. I have diplomatic immunity. Take me to my embassy. Well, stick around, because after this break, I've got some rock trivia, so stay tuned. Some of these get so stupid that I have to laugh in the middle of them.
0: Alice will be back in a moment.
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2: Where was the concert that inspired the Sweet Song Ballroom Blitz? 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The venue didn't typically host rock concerts, so the crowd was expecting something completely different that night in February 1973. The band's glam appearance didn't help, as the audience wasn't used to seeing grown men wearing makeup. The reaction? The band was pelted with bottles and driven off stage. So, here's Ballroom Blitz.

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0: You're inside Alice's attic. Your sagacious host could truly benefit from having a yard sale. Who wouldn't be interested in used straitjackets, top hats, guillotines, and leather pants? There's even a lava lamp from his first L.A. apartment. But amongst the flotsam and jetsam of an extraordinarily interesting life are the tantalizing tales that only a Rock and Roll Hall of Famer could deliver. So sit back and enjoy another hour of rock and talk with Alice Cooper.
1: 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I would never lie to you unless, of course, you ask me, do I look fat in this? Or isn't April Wine the greatest band in the world? So we've got lots coming up this hour. A movie music madness tune featuring the greatest band in the world, April Wine. Guys in April Wine are just going right now, did he just call us the world's greatest band? Lots of freaky facts, and you got to love the 80s with some early Metallica. But now, how about this?
0: Alice's Attic with Alice Cooper.

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0: It's time for Movie Music Madness, where Alice attempts to play the soundtrack to West Side Story.
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3: Tonight, it's TV Music Madness, because sometimes TV shows deserve the same attention we give to great film soundtracks. In 2013, FX aired the pilot episode of The Americans, a spy drama about a married couple with two kids who are both KGB officers operating deep undercover for the Soviet Union, hiding in plain sight as ordinary American suburbanites. During the Cold War, the pilot episode was packed with period-perfect music. In the Air Tonight by Phil Collins, Tusk by Fleetwood Mac, and Roller by April Wine. And while April Wine may be Canadian, they embodied the spirit of a 1979 American rock radio that matched perfectly with the world created in The Americans. I thought the show was brilliant. I thought the show was absolutely really, really cool. So, let's hear it. Roller, April Wine.

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2: It's time to get freaked. Here we go. If you eat a polar bear's liver, you'll die from an overdose of vitamin A. You're just gone. All of the blood in your body travels through your heart at least once per minute. All of your blood. On Mars, the fine dust in the air makes the sunset appear blue instead of red. Wow, there's so many love songs there that have got to change. And finally, a baby's brain will double in size in their first year of life. Absolutely amazing. Well, it's time for a break. I'm still waiting for mine to double. But I'll be right back with You Gotta Love the 80s right after this.
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0: Hey, it's Mark Close along with Skip Weber to tell you about the Weber Automotive Album of the Week to kick off the seventh day. Ho-ho, what a monster album from a little band called Def Leppard, Pyromania from 1983.
13: You know, Def Leppard started out a bit more heavy metal than they ended up with this when they were very popular with this and the next album. And the difference was the change was made because of Mutt Lang as their producer. He had took AC/DC with Back in Black and kept them the same way, but he changed their feel. And it was a huge increase in their popularity and sales, although not all fans liked the change.
0: And he was also married to Shania Twain. How about that?
13: At least for a bit.
0: For a while, Def Leppard, Pyromania, 1983, the Weber Automotive Album of the Week, this Sunday night.
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0: It's time to travel back to one very dynamic decade. You gotta love the 80s in Alice's Attic. Here's Coop now.
2: In early 1984, Metallica's truck full of all their gear was stolen while preparing for a show in Boston. Anthrax loaned them equipment to play the show. But their tour of Europe had to be postponed. And under that cloud, James Hetfield sat down and wrote the song Fade to Black. The lyrics take the voice of a man contemplating and then accepting suicide. Hetfield was clear that he himself was not suicidal. He was using his own depression as the raw material, but the backlash was immediate. Parents of teenagers blamed the song for their children's deaths. There were lawsuits and even censorship pressure. If that was in a novel, nobody would have cared. If that was in a movie, nobody would have cared. But because it was a rock band, it was suddenly responsible. Doesn't seem fair, does it? No. Anyway, that did happen to us. We played a show with Guns N' Roses in Arizona. And when we got ready to leave, somebody had stolen the truck with all the equipment in it. They found it later that evening. But somebody got away with everything. So, I mean, there was guillotines and there were like dead bodies and there was snakes, everything. So let's hear it. Fade to Black, Metallica.

0: Unlike Elvis, Alice Cooper has not left the building. 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

found your way to a broadcast that captures the very essence of what has made the medium of radio so magical. 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
1: You're back with your prolific host, Alice Cooper. 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I know. Who cares? So, coming up this hour, an attic classic from a one-hit wonder from the Houston psychedelic scene, then a listener email, and finally we'll finish off with some rock trivia on Van Halen. But first, here's this music.
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1: Most people don't know about the Texas psychedelic scene of the late 60s. Bands like the 13th Floor Elevators, The Moving Sidewalks, and a band called Fever Tree. It's one of the most underappreciated chapters in American rock history. So in 1968, the whole San Francisco psychedelic moment had passed through its golden period. And in the aftermath, Fever Tree released one last great San Francisco tribute song. Their debut single was San Francisco Girls, and it was their one charting moment. They made three more albums that went unnoticed and finally dissolved in 1970. So, here's San Francisco Girls from Fever Tree.

up next. Alice's Attic with Alice Cooper. 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
1: 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I lived in New York and Nashville, and both cities have great options for live music every night. 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Thanks, Carl. Yeah, Detroit. Detroit not only had Motown, but they also had the hard rock. All the bands coming out of Detroit were hard rock bands. I think maybe the healthiest rock scene ever was Detroit. Well, if you think the Pennsylvania music scene is the greatest in America, send your opinions to Alice at alicesattic.com. I'll be right back with rock trivia on Van Halen, so don't move.
0: Your teller of Detroit stories, Alice Cooper, will return after these messages.
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0: Alice Cooper has some rock trivia for you. Go for it, Alice.
1: Where was the only country that Van Halen's Somebody Get Me a Doctor was first released? It was Japan. The riff in the song existed in 1974, before Van Halen were even signed. It appeared on the 1976 demo arranged by Gene Simmons, the same demo that helped get them their record deal. It was then cut from their debut album by producer Ted Templeman, who had too many strong songs to choose from. It was only released as a single in Japan under the title Hisatu no Hard Love, meaning Deadly Hard Love, and not released as a single anywhere else in the world. So here's Somebody Get Me a Doctor from Van Halen.

0: And that concludes another magical and memorable edition of Alice's Attic. Alice Cooper returns tomorrow. Same time, same channel, boys and ghouls. Alice's Attic with Alice Cooper.
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3: I'm John Hewlett, and here's your Rock History Report for August 14th. On this day in 1970, Stephen Stills was arrested on suspected drug charges while staying at a San Diego hotel after being found crawling along a corridor in an incoherent state. Stills was later freed on bail. Also on this day in 1971, The Who released their fifth studio album, Who's Next, which featured the classic song Won't Get Fooled Again and has since been viewed by critics as The Who's best record and one of the greatest rock albums of all time. Also on this day in 1995, Foo Fighters made their network television debut on The Late Show with David Letterman when they performed their new single, This Is a Call. And that's this day in rock history for August 14th on KSHE95.
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Friday, my friend. Excellent job. You did it. You made it through yet another week. Your weekend is upon you. We are on our way to Party Town. And you know what? You have earned this one because every single day you work so hard. You grind away. You give the best that you are to the people that matter the most. And not only that, you do so much that helps keep our little part of the world turning here. And I want to say thank you to you for everything that you do. If you need something, if there's anything I can do for you, if there's anything I can do to make your Friday and your trip to Party Town better, holler at your boy and let me know. I'm here with you. I'm here for you. One of the ways I can do that is this, right around 6:30. And fun facts to make you sound smart, I've got your hookup to go see Eagle Mania pay tribute to the music of the Eagles at the Factory. That is today's early rise prize. Right now, though, 974-1111. What do you have going on this weekend? Happy Guns N' Roses weekend to all who celebrate. May the opening riff of Welcome to the Jungle be with you and also with you. This is the kind of weekend where you probably need to stretch a little before you start. Not physically necessarily, but emotionally, mentally. Can you stretch your liver? Because you probably should. We are going to be out at the ballpark at Busch seeing one of the biggest, most significant, most game-changing bands in the history of rock music featuring our hometown boy, Richard Fortus, St. Louis born and raised, a guy who lives about 10 minutes down the road from the radio station when he's not rocking stages all over the world. Richard Fortus is going to be on that stage at Busch playing a hometown show in front of his family. I'm guessing his kids. Like, can you imagine? I'm going to take your daughter to work day. Come on, we're going to go to Busch and rock the ballpark. There's something really, really awesome about that. You can be born and raised right here in St. Louis, grow up driving the same roads, experiencing the same weather, having the same summer times where St. Louis becomes an equatorial rainforest with potholes, have the same weird St. Louis arguments about who's got the best toasted ravs, and eventually, if you really apply yourself, are a good person and play guitar better than 99% of the other guitar players in the world, end up standing on stage at Busch Stadium with Guns N' Roses. It's a crazy thought. 7:30 and the 8:30 30-second song challenge. You get a way to win your way into that show. And unbelievably, I'm still having a hard time wrapping my head around this one. Richard Fortus, on his day off, with his family, has decided to get up early and come into the radio station in preparation for this Guns N' Roses weekend and the big hometown show. He's going to be hanging out with us, I think, in the 8 o'clock hour. It's pretty good use of a radio morning. But what are you doing with your weekend? Even if you're going to go see Guns N' Roses on Sunday, do you have anything else going on? Will you be productive? Will you party? Will you be a couch potato? Will you say, hey, ass, meet couch? Later on, we're going to talk to couch's friend Fridge. But until then, we plan to do as little as humanly possible. There's something to be said for that. Sometimes a weekend doesn't need a plan. Sometimes the plan is, well, you're just going to avoid making a plan until Sunday afternoon, at which point you have to go somewhere. But bearing all this in mind, 974-1111, what do you have going on this weekend? Oh, also, I should bring this up. Before the end of the hour, I see either Chicago or Styx that I'm going to be playing for you. And when you hear them, tap the track. You could be on your way to the show. Hey, we should do this. It is Guns N' Roses. It's knocking on heaven's door. 974-1111. What are you doing this weekend? Happy Guns N' Roses to all who celebrate. We're Casey.

0: We will see them on Sunday at Bush. And I think we're going to be seeing Richard Fortus of Guns N' Roses right here in the studio, probably in the 8 o'clock hour. Where are we going to be seeing you this weekend? 974-1111 is my number. Casey, good morning. What you got going on this weekend?
1: Well, it's Friday night, so it's date night with my wife.
0: Nice.
1: And then tomorrow I'm working at a local concert venue, and I'm also working in the morning at a law office. So it's cleaning. I'm not a lawyer or nothing.
0: Very, very good.
1: Moral, you know.
0: Yeah, get that
1: right
0: on.
1: But I want to tell everybody, I hope you have a great weekend as well, but I want to tell everybody, go out today and this weekend and be a positive force, show love, empathy, and you can make a difference in somebody's life by just saying, hey, have a great day.
0: Dude, thank you so much for that. Hey, man, thank you. You have a great day, all right?
1: I appreciate that. Thanks.
0: Appreciate you, brother. Have a great one.
1: All right, everybody else, have a great one as well. Thank you.
0: Thank you.
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0: If you had goals and hopes and plans and aspirations when the calendar flipped over in January started and you are nowhere near them, there is a reason for this. You have an excuse.

0: not having accomplished everything you want to be accomplishing that is actually backed by science. 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In the meantime, 974-1111, what do you got going on this weekend?
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1: Hey, what's up? It's AD Roundtree. 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
14: 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The weather today, by the way, that was a hot one yesterday. We're all hanging out at Jimmy John's being like, ay caramba, it's warm. Let's go inside and enjoy some air condition. Extreme heat warning again today, partly sunny and hot. Caution advised if you're outside for extended periods of time, getting up to a high 96 tonight. Partly cloudy, warm, very sticky. Little relief from that heat as it gets down to a low of 75, but stays sticky, so it's going to feel hotter than Satan's nether regions tonight. Currently 82 with a real feel of 92 at the KC Studios. It's 6 in the morning and it's pushing 100 already. 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In traffic, there is a stalled vehicle 55 southbound before Butler Hill Road. They've cleared that road work at 55 northbound at Virginia, and they've cleared the road work 55 northbound to Broadway. To Mighty Van Halen, everybody wants some. We're Casey.

0: Everybody wants some. Buddy Van Halen on KC95. It's the AD Show, 974-1111. Smitty, what you got going on this weekend?
1: AD.
0: Will we, by any chance, be seeing you at Bush on Sunday for the Guns N' Roses show?
1: Man, I really wish I could, but I am sadly, I'm working midnight.
0: Well, we will be thinking of you. Hey, Smitty, you know what? After your soundbite going into the weekend, this one that has become our rallying cry on Fridays.
1: There's so many activities I'd rather be doing than working.
0: And on Mondays.
1: There's so many activities I'd rather be doing than working.
0: And any other day of the week.
1: There's so many activities I'd rather be doing than working.
0: People have been like, hey, you know all those caricatures that Laser Jeff has been doing of the frequent callers? I need you to send me a picture so I can pass it on to Laser Jeff so he can make a graphic of you. Can you do that?
1: Yeah, I can arrange that.
0: All right. And then when we picture you at the Guns N' Roses concert, working overnights and keeping our fair city moving and being a productive member of our society, even though your overarching desires are...
1: There's so many activities I'd rather be doing than working.
0: The KC listener will know what you look like.
1: There we go. I like it.
0: All right, man. Well, hey, even though you're working, enjoy. Have a good one, man. We'll be thinking of you, and hopefully we see you soon, brother.
1: Absolutely, and like my father said, I'm going to kick my day in the junk. KC rock.
0: Yeah, by the way, I'd like to point out that in case you did not know, there's a family connection in our sound bites.
2: I'm going to kick my day in the junk. KC rock.
0: Is the father of...
1: There's so many activities I'd rather be doing than working.
0: Ironically, the dude that's going to kick the day in the junk, you came from his junk.
1: Oh, come on, AD.
0: There you were, a young Smitty, swimming around. So 21 years later, you could be like...
1: There's so many activities I'd rather be doing than working.
0: All right, Smitty, have a great one.
1: Absolutely, all the KC crazies. You guys have a great weekend. Everybody stay safe. I love you all.
0: Later, bro.
1: Bye.
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0: So, your summertime, you've experienced the vast majority of it. It's kind of come and gone. And if you are upset with yourself for not keeping your New Year's resolutions and not being a rip-toned, shredded super athlete with a noticeable six-pack that you paraded around pools and beaches, if you just didn't have the motivation to get it done this year, you should not be too hard on yourself. Apparently, you have an excuse, a scientifically valid excuse. It is not your fault if you've been lazy. How so? Full story on your Hook Up the OC Eagle Mania right after the Georgia Satellites and Fun Facts Make You Sound Smart. We're KC.

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2: 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Have you ever dropped someone's name to try and get out of a ticket? Even major movie stars like Matthew McConaughey have apparently name-dropped other celebrities when they have to. In a recent interview, he said a movie with Jennifer Lopez helped him get out of a traffic stop in Mexico.
3: Wedding planner got me out of a major mess up in Mexico one time. Pull in one late night, and I'm crossing the border going way down south, and I get pulled over, and it's one of those pullovers where they noticed me, gringo, in a nice truck. This is that dress down. And I'm like, oh, geez, get the wallet out. Here we go. It was going down. And then I brought up, you guys know Jennifer Lopez? Ever see Wedding Planner? Like, and I was like, yeah, it was me. Like, oh, what the? And they went off, and we ended up taking pictures together, and they let me go.
2: There you have it. There really are different sets of rules for different people. Oh, well, maybe one day. I'm kidding. Never. You and I will never be Matthew McConaughey. This work with Jennifer Lopez, and that will never get us out of traffic tickets in Mexico. But whatever the case may be, do you eat wasabi? Primarily, you and I eat wasabi with sushi, if we eat it at all. But apparently, we should be eating it nonstop, given all the cyclospora and the salmonella that's floating around these United States of America. Why? Wasabi was originally eaten with sushi, not for the taste, but to kill bacteria in raw fish, not for the flavor. That's not necessarily how modern sanitary conditions make it a thing now, but people still eat it out of habit. Hey, so your summertime is here, and if you are upset with yourself for not keeping your New Year's resolution and not being a ripped, toned, shredded super athlete with a noticeable six-pack that you paraded around the pools and the beaches all summer long, if you just didn't have the motivation to get it done this year, you should not be too hard on yourself. Apparently, you have a scientifically valid excuse. It is not your fault that you are naturally lazy. If you're like me and prone to long bouts of sitting on the couch while accomplishing nothing, you have an excuse, and an excuse is this. New research shows that you and me, human beings, are wired to be lazy. It goes back to caveman and ye olde times when there was food scarcity and uncertainty. If you didn't know when you'd manage to bag the next woolly mammoth, you'd preserve energy wherever possible. So we're wired from our ancestors to not move unless we've had the proper nutrition, and because our body doesn't know when that's coming, it's preserving energy at all costs, saying like, don't get up and do something. You sit right here. You save that last valuable woolly mammoth calorie. At least, I think that's what the research shows. I couldn't be bothered to read past the first couple lines of the article.
0: E.D. Roundtree.
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2: All right. You and I talked about it yesterday, and fun facts make you sound smart. What is the very interesting record that the baseball team, the Cleveland Guardians, hold? In a very roundabout way, it is related to their ability to score, but not runs. 974-1111. First correct answer we get is on their way to see Eagle Mania at the factory. Good luck. It's Zeppelin. We're Casey.

0: Zeppelin the Black Dog on Keisha 95. It's the AD show.
1: Good morning. This is Doc Dan. How are you?
0: Doc Dan?
1: That's me.
0: Are you an actual doctor?
1: I'm a retired Army physician assistant.
0: Oh, my gosh. Well, first and foremost, thank you for your service. Second of all, what an impressive individual you are. Now, I really hope you know the answer to this one, because I desperately want to give you these tickets to see Eagle Mania. Doc Dan, we talked about it last time in Fun Facts That Make You Sound Smart. What is the interesting record that the Cleveland Guardians hold?
1: They have had the most players who have taken paternity leave after it's been approved by the league.
0: Absolutely. The MLB team that's had the most in-season babies is the Guardians. Since the paternity list was instituted in 2011, Cleveland has had 27 players go on leave, more than any other team. The LA Angels have had the least with just 6. Which means we couldn't accuse Cleveland of doing what?
1: Not scoring when they need to lay down the wood.
0: Also, they don't cork their bats. You are on your way to see Eagle Mania at the factory. Doc Dan, hold the line.
1: Roger.
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0: Ozzy and Bark of the Moon on KC95. It's the AD show. If you grew up here in St. Louis, you probably grew up with this one dude essentially in your living room. And after 41 years, he is calling it a career. Full story in the news a little after 7 o'clock, then right around 7:30 in the 30-second song challenge. Another chance for you to win your way and see Guns N' Roses directly ahead. Gonna put you, probably 6 or maybe Chicago. Either way, when you hear that, you should tap the track and win your way into the show.
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0: 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You know it is not cool today? The weather. It is going to be unbelievably hot again. There is an extreme heat warning. There will be many times throughout the course of the day where you say to yourself, it's hot, followed by,
14: oh, crap, why?
0: Partly sunny, very hot, high 96 with a real feel of Beelzebub's taint degrees tonight. Partly cloudy, warm, very humid, little relief from the heat, low of 75, currently 82 with a real feel of 90. 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They've cleared the stall, 70 westbound past T.R. Hughes. They have cleared that other stalled vehicle, 55 southbound before Butler Hill Road, and they've cleared up the debris in the roadway, 70 eastbound before Air Flight Drive. Hey, tap the app when you're waiting to the show in Chicago. Feeling stronger every day. We're KC.

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2: What I want to do first is say thank you so much for joining me. If you are just getting here, welcome to this, your Oh Hell Yeah Friday edition of the AD Show. If there's anything I can do to make it better, hot boy, let me know. One of the ways I can make your Friday significantly better is this. 7:30 and 8:30, 30-second song challenge. Got your hookup to go see Guns N' Roses play at Bush this coming Sunday. Right now, though, let's you and I take a look at what the hell's going on in the world. Let's do some news.
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4: 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It's the What in the Hell headline news.
2: If you grew up in St. Louis, you probably grew up with Mike Bush in your living room after 41 years of telling your story on KSTK, the legend himself officially signing off for 4 decades. This guy has been the steady voice of the city, guiding us through the good, the bad, every telethon in between. It really marks the end of an era for local television. So cheers to a St. Louis legend and an icon on a well-deserved retirement. Hopefully your first day off doesn't involve having to watch the Cardinals bullpen blow a late inning lead. Hey, you ever been tempted to kick your golf ball out of the rough? Well, a guy playing in the tournament at Winghaven Country Club took cheating to an entirely new level. He actually placed the ball in the cup before the tournament started, then celebrated a fake hole-in-one to claim the prize pot. Unfortunately for him, he forgot that security cameras exist. The footage caught him sneaking around the green at 6:20 in the morning. He's since resigned his membership and has publicly confessed. I think he went on ESPN right next door and said, "I'm very, very sorry." Just goes to show, the only thing more embarrassing than a triple bogey is getting caught staging your own personal Masters moment on a random Tuesday. What a D-bag. You know it's been feeling like an absolute sauna outside. It's kind of going to get worse. The U.S. Climate Prediction Center says there's a 69% chance that we are headed into a historically hot El Nino event this fall and winter. We're talking ocean temperatures reaching levels we haven't seen since the late 90s. This means above normal temperatures and are virtually locked in for most of North America through the end of the year. So if you're planning to break out your favorite hoodies in October, you might want to hold the hell off. At this rate, we're going to be carving our Thanksgiving turkeys in swim trunks and flip-flops. You didn't win the Powerball Wednesday night, but someone just a couple hours up the road from you did. A single ticket sold at Hy-Vee gas station in Quincy, Illinois, matched all 6 numbers to take home a jackpot worth $1.04 billion, the biggest Powerball prize of the year and the 8th largest in the game's history. Winning numbers, just in case you want to double check, 4, 26, 66, 67, 69, dude, and Powerball 9. The winner has not come forward yet. They've got a choice ahead of them. The full annuity paid out over 29 years or a lump sum of cash option worth about $450 million before taxes. Either way, somebody near the Mississippi River just had their whole life rearranged over a $2 ticket. The next drawing is Saturday with a jackpot resetting all the way down to a measly $20 million. Rough week to be a realist. Hey, this is something I've never seen before. A bride in the UK rode her favorite cow into her wedding. She said she's wanted to do it since she was 10. Here is Victoria Lee.
5: She's a brown Swiss. She's 5.5 years old. And pretty much my best friend. So people ride their horses, say, why can't you ride a cow? And we're having a half-past free break to milk the cows. So me and Michael will be milking the cows as normal on our wedding day. Yeah. Everyone else carries on partying and we'll be milking and we'll join them back at 7.
2: Mm-hmm. Who hasn't wanted to do that? An 8-year-old out of Pennsylvania is kind of terrifying, reeled a piranha in while fishing with his dad. Experts say it was most likely a pet that was tossed into the ecosystem when it got too big. Here's Seamus and his dad, Michael Coffey.
6: I was like, slow down, dude. You might lose it. This looks like something we haven't caught before. I was like, oh, it's like a bluegill. I don't know what this is. And he said, it's a piranha.
7: How'd you know it was a piranha?
8: Because I watched YouTube.
6: We've had some crazy fishing experiences, but that's definitely number one.
2: You know, the diarrhea lettuce and the salmonella tacos, it just keeps getting better. If you're thinking about whipping up a late breakfast, you want to check out that carton first. The FDA just slapped a class one designation, their most severe warning, on a nationwide recall of over 1.5 million eggs because of salmonella. Mm-hmm. Salmonella omelets and tacos. Freaking fantastic. A class one warning basically means there's a real probability of serious health consequences. So go check your fridge. If your eggs are on that list, toss them in the trash. Otherwise, your relaxing weekend plans are going to consist of you, your bathroom, and a whole lot of regret. A North Carolina man peed on a family during a Morgan Wallen concert. Speaking of streaming nobody wants, who else is getting ready to cancel Paramount Plus? And finally, today is Financial Awareness Day. For most Americans, it's a day to be aware that we have zero finances.
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0: 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It's the AD show. 974-1111 is my number. Blowtorch Timmy, what you got going on this weekend?
1: Good morning, AD. You always get a smile on my face in the morning. I don't know how you do it, but every time, man.
0: It's my job. Yeah. If you don't smile, I need to try harder. But I'm glad I don't have to try harder, because quite frankly, it's Friday. It's been a bit of a bitch of a week, and I don't have it in me. So yay that it worked. Will we be seeing you at Guns N' Roses? I saw a six-pack out at Jimmy John's the other day. By the way, I didn't make Six Pack eat dog food, but Six Pack said he ate dog food, and I made him prove that he in fact ate dog food, and he did. Also, Casey George ate dog food. I was like, we're here at Jimmy John's. They have delicious half price sandwiches, but by all means, chow down on the kibble. That's a story for a different time. But they were saying they're all going to Guns N' Roses. Are you going to be there?
1: I am going to be there, AD, and I am lucky enough to be going with Black Belt Judy.
0: Oh, very, very good. It's going to be an awesome one, man. That's so cool. Is. Are you guys pre-gaming before anywhere?
1: As far as I know, me and Judy and I believe Anvil are going to try to meet down at Maggie O'Brien's before the show.
0: That's, dude, how awesome is this? Speaking of putting a smile on your face, I don't get all puffed up about much, but I do feel a real sense of pride with what the show has done in this respect. Did the three of you know each other before you met through the show like a couple years ago?
1: No. These are all people that I met by showing up at a Pins for Paws and the food drives and various other things that you've hosted and put on. I didn't know these people at all.
0: I find myself to be a miserable failure that has not in any way, shape, or form lived up to the potential he has in life. I look back on it and I go, maybe if I'd worked a little bit harder most of the time. But one of the few things that does put a smile of pride on my face and warm the subcockle region of my twisted little black heart is when I know that you and other people have made friends through the show and that you're all going out and doing stuff together. You feel like you're part of a community and

0: You have each other's backs, and that's really, really cool. Thank you so much for sharing that, man.
1: Well, you know, I never thought in my 50s I'd be making new friends like I have.
0: It's been
1: really nice to make all these new friends and do different things and expand my horizons. And it's been great, man. And everybody's got each other's back. Yeah. If you just really knew how much we are all there for each other, you'd seriously be impressed.
0: I am impressed. Well, thank you. Like I said, twist a little subcocal region of my black heart. It's a little bit untwisted, and I cannot wait. Hopefully, I see you. I'll get a chance to stop by Maggie O'Brien's beforehand, before the Guns N' Roses show. But if I don't see you, happy Guns N' Roses weekend to all who celebrate, including you, Blowtorch Timmy. May the opening riff of Welcome to the Jungle be with you.
1: And also with you.
0: There it is. All right, man. Have a great one, dude.
1: All right, man. Rock on, and hopefully we'll run into each other.
0: Later, bro.
1: Later.
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0: Speaking of Guns N' Roses, your chance to win your way into the show happens directly ahead in the 7:30 30-second song challenge. 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
6: I'm John Hewlett, and here's your Rock History Report for August 14th. On this day in 1970, Stephen Stills was arrested on suspected drug charges while staying at a San Diego hotel after being found crawling along a corridor in an incoherent state. Stills was later freed on bail. Also on this day in 1971, The Who released their fifth studio album, Who's Next, which featured the classic song Won't Get Fooled Again and has since been viewed by critics as The Who's best record and one of the greatest rock albums of all time. Also on this day in 1995, Foo Fighters made their network television debut on The Late Show with David Letterman when they performed their new single, This Is a Call. And that's this day in rock history for August 14th on KC95.
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1: 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There is another extreme heat warning in place. Partly sunny, very hot, high of 96 tonight. Partly cloudy, warm, very sticky and humid. Little relief from the heat. Getting down to a low of 75, currently 82 with a real feel of 90 at the KG Studios. 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There's a stall 64 eastbound before Timberlake Manor. The right shoulder is closed. It'll slow you down. There are emergency vehicles that they've just cleared up 70 westbound past Zumbel. And there is another stall 55 southbound before Gasconade. Right lane closed, right shoulder closed. Slow you down a little bit, even though four lanes are still open. 974-1111 to get in on the phones and play an all Guns N' Roses 30-second song challenge for tickets to go see Guns N' Roses at Bush on Sunday. It's Queen. It's Under Pressure. We're KSHE.

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1: You can do it!
2: 30-second song challenge is brought to you by Universal Windows Direct. Like me, you're going to be saying, I love my windows. Rockin' Rebecca, good morning. How are you feeling about all this? Oh, Rockin' Rebecca, you're killing me. What form of toaster did you call me on? Let's just make sure that line is clear. Wherever you were standing before, go somewhere else because that didn't work.
3: Okay, is this better?
2: Oh, so much better. Oh, God.
3: Okay, wonderful.
2: Oh, yeah. My kingdom for a caller with a landline. All right, Rock and Rebecca.
3: I won a landline. That guy yesterday was so sad when he couldn't hear. I don't know.
2: Who the hell knows? But 7 songs in 30 seconds. All Guns N' Roses. You are on your way to see Guns N' Roses on Sunday. Coming down in 3, 2, song number 1.
3: Paradise City.
2: No!
3: Oh, my gosh. Think of the mind.
2: Yes. Okay, Rock.
3: Look, I don't even know what just happened. I was panicking.
2: Okay. All right. Okay.
3: My mom is like, what's happening, daughter? That's one of her favorites.
2: The fact that you didn't know Sweet Child of Mine right off the bat. I gotta be honest, even though you could still very much win this game, the fact that it took you a second on Sweet Child of Mine, not only Guns N' Roses' defining musical moment, but perhaps the most iconic intro in the history of rock guitar intros, I'm just going to go ahead and give you this right now.
4: That wasn't very good.
2: But it all starts fresh again, Rockin' Rebecca. You can do this. You have 23 seconds on the clock. Song number 2.
3: Welcome to the Jungle.
2: Yes. There we go. Song 3.
5: You were young and your heart was young.
3: Oh, right. Wait, Live and Let Live.
2: So close. So close. Change one word. Yes.
3: Live and Let Die.
2: Yes, yes.
4: Got it.
2: All right, Rocker Rebecca. You have 6 seconds on the clock. You have 4 songs left to go. It is not impossible, but you're going to have to tighten things up a wee bit. Are you ready, Rock and Rebecca? You focused with the intensity of a Guns N' Roses fan laser beam?
3: Yes.
2: Okay. Song number 4.
3: November 8th.
2: Yes!
3: Mom's so proud. That's his favorite.
2: How can you get that in? Okay. All right. Okay. All
3: right. Yeah, you laid it on thick on Sweet Child of Mine, man. Come on.
2: All right. Song number 5.
3: Patience.
2: Yes. Oh, my God. Oh, Rebecca, you got 3 seconds left. You got 2 songs left to go. You can actually, you can do this. I believe in you. All right. All right, Rockin' Rebecca. Rockin' Rebecca, song number 6.
3: Oh,
2: yeah. Ah!
3: Oh,
2: Rockin'
3: Rebecca. Used to do a little bit. Used to do a little bit. The little won't do it until the little got more and more.
2: Yes. The answer you're looking for but did not attain in any way, shape, or form on time would be Mr. Brownstone. Rockin' Rebecca.
3: Yes.
2: Rockin' Rebecca. We love you. You are a treat. You are a pleasure. You are a person that brightens our day every single time you call. And for that reason, we all wanted you to win, but you didn't. And therefore, Sparky has this to say.
6: Oh, crap. Why?
2: Would you like to be Patrick from Beyond the Grave?
3: But of course, sir.
2: All right. Pot Smoke and Smack Talking, Patrick. What did you think of all of that, especially what she did to the opening song, which happened to be Sweet Child of Mine?
4: That sucks.
7: You get nothing. You lose. Good day, sir.
2: Rock and Rebecca, another chance to win in the 8:30 30-second song challenge. You were really close against all odds. So call back. Make it happen, all right? Have a great one.
3: Thank you. Keep rocking, AD. Thank you.
2: You too. It's AC/DC. We're Casey.

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1: Hey, AD, it's Laser Jeff.
0: Laser Jeff, you ready for this Guns N' Roses weekend?
1: You guys are going, right?
0: I'm going, and Tim Virgin's got his Tim Virgin section. I haven't managed to secure myself tickets, so I'm going to ask Tim Virgin nicely if he'll let me sit in his section.
1: There you go. It's going to be a hot one over there.
0: It will be a warm one. You know what? It's interesting. Richard Fortus of Guns N' Roses, on his day off, when he's spending some family time, it was like, hey, I'll come into the studio the Friday before the show. I was like, oh, it's going to be awesome. And I don't know about you, but I have questions about the mechanics of how a guy like him up on stage underneath those lights doing what he's doing in full leather and denim regalia doesn't pass out of heat exhaustion.
1: Yeah, so it's going to be one of those days of squishy skivvies in the sun. So.
0: So you want to know what's really interesting? Like, we went to the ball game. Like, a bunch of us from work went to the ball game the other day. We all saw Jordan Walker make that incredible diving catch. Did you see that?
1: No, I missed it.
0: It was something else, man. But it was even more something else because it was so hot in the middle. It was a day game. So, like, you know, it started off 1 p.m, and that meant the sun was at its highest and it was at its hottest. And sat outside in t-shirts and shorts, mind you, sipping icy drinks. And I look around at my coworkers. I'm like, I'm sorry, man. I lived in Vegas. I lived in Houston where it's regularly 120. I'm actually dizzy from the heat. Is anybody else feeling this? And they're like, yeah, you know, I'm like, so I'm not a heat pussy. They're like, you're not a heat pussy. I was like, okay.
1: Oh, I am.
0: But like, it's some weird twist. A bunch of our salespeople, very good at baseball. And like three of them played collegiate and I think had a sniff at the minor league system as well. And I was like sitting next to our sales guy, Kyle. And I was like, where'd you play ball? LSU. I was like, hey, you must be very good. Also, Laser Jeff, you ever been to Louisiana in the summertime?
1: No, I have not.
0: It is hot. And I was like, what was that like pitching, executing your pitches in that heat? And he was just like, it sucked. It was the absolute worst. And do you know how he said he dealt with it?
1: How's that?
0: He was like, between innings, you go into the dugout and you can't change uniforms, but you're sweating through everything. He's like, but I changed my undershirt and my boxers like 5 times throughout the course of the game.
1: Yeah, the boxers are the rough part. Like I said, they get wet.
0: Yeah.
1: It's like a second skin.
0: Well, and that's what he's like, you have to, because otherwise you could wind up with a rash. And like, you know,
1: exactly.
0: Pitchers are finely tuned instruments. And you know what? You don't need to be dealing with gooch grease-induced crotch rot while you're trying to strike someone out.
1: Well, we're going to find out how hot it is down that field on Sunday.
0: Yeah, well, and by the way, gooch grease-induced crotch rot will be the name of my new metal band, and I hope to be opening for Guns N' Roses next time they're in town.
1: Yep.
0: Scream for me. We are gooch grease-induced crotch rot. It would work, right? Yeah. I bet Six Pack can't wait to book that at the Arnold Eagles Hall. All right, man. Yeah. Well, we will see you on Sunday, Laser Jeff.
1: I will be with Six Pack, Shades, and KC George. So we're all going together.
0: Freaking awesome, man. Can't wait to see you.
1: All right, take it easy, bud.
0: Later, bro. We are gooch grease-induced crotch rot.
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0: I just feel like the lead singer of Gooch Grease-Induced Crotch Rot would be asked to hit a lot of the high notes, so I'm working on it in advance. Dare to Dream. Horrible radio segue. Let's dream on.

0: Ash with the Dream on KC95, CAD show, 974-1111.
1: Yeah, I have a dilemma. I have tickets to Guns N' Roses, but my buddy, who's good friends with Richie, actually, he can't go because his son's having a surprise birthday party for him.
0: Not a surprise anymore because you just announced it on the radio.
1: Yeah, well, he knew about it. Okay. He had to find out about it because he was supposed to go to Guns N' Roses with me. Now I don't have anybody to go with.
0: Oh, well, you know, go hang out at Maggie O'Brien's. Look for Blowtorch Timmy and Black Belt Judy and Anvil Jeff and the whole crew, and all of a sudden you got a whole new bunch of friends.
1: I don't know what they look like, but if anybody wants to go,
0: well,
1: they can contact me.
0: Oh, really? Well, you've got a spare Guns N' Roses ticket, just the one?
1: Yeah, because I've got the other one.
0: Okay, all right. Well, I don't want to be responsible for connecting you with an axe murderer.
1: Oh, yeah, I know.
0: So there's that concern. However, if you go to my Facebook page and you leave a comment on something and say, hey, as it turns out, I'm the one with a spare Guns N' Roses ticket and someone contacts you, well...
1: You can just call me Listener Vicky.
0: Listener Vicky? Yeah. Go put this up on, go to my Facebook page, leave a comment on something, and, you know, and actually, like, there's a good chance there's, you know, might be some of the regulars that hit you up there, and I will know whether or not they axe murder or not. And I'm, so it might be perhaps I can help with the vetting process in that way.
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0: Listener Vicky has a spare Guns N' Roses ticket. Head over to my Facebook page. Look for her comments. Don't axe murder her. If you get the tickets, that would reflect poorly on me. One thing that does not reflect poorly on me is the fact that there's a rock star coming into the studio to do this little show in the not-too-distant future. Richard Fortus of Guns N' Roses is back in town to spend a little quality family time before the hometown show at Bush on Sunday. And he was like, I can come in and hang out. I'm like, pardon? Really? You can? Awesome. So he's going to be coming in... surprise treat and a great honor, and he should be in the 8 o'clock hour. Plus, you'll have another chance to win your way to see him do his thing on stage at Bush in Guns N' Roses in the 8:30 30-second song challenge.
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19: 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Extreme heat warning in place today. Partly sunny, really, really hot. High of 96 with a real feel of...
20: Oh, crap, why?
19: Tonight, partly cloudy, warm, very humid. Little relief from the heat, getting down to a low of 75. Currently 82 with a real feel of 90 at the KG Studios. 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There is a crash. 55 northbound past Route Z. Right lane is closed. Right shoulder is closed. Two lanes open. There is another stalled vehicle. 55 northbound at Gasconade. The right shoulder is closed. It'll slow you down a bit. And there is a stall. 64 eastbound before Timber at Lake Manor. Again, expect a little bit of a slowdown as the right shoulder is closed. Hey, tap the app. When you're way into the show, light up sticks for Casey.

0: know what we need from you on a Friday. Bong rip us into our Guns N' Roses weekend.
1: People in St. Louis, where do we go with KC on the weekend? We go to Party Town. Yeah, yeah.
0: Very good, man. Have an excellent one.
1: Yep, you too, man.
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0: I don't trust this kid any further than I can throw him.
1: Oh, well, he's very popular. The sportos, motorheads, geeks, bloods, wastoids, dweebies, they all adore him.
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0: Friday, my friend. Excellent job. You did it. You made it through yet another week. Your Guns N' Roses weekend is upon you. We are on our way to Party Town. And you know what? You have earned this one because every single day you work so hard, you grind away, you give the best that you are to the people that matter the most. And not only that, you do so much that helps keep our little part of the world turning here. And we want to say thank you to you for everything that you do. Isn't that right, Richard Fortus of Guns N' Roses, who just joined us in the studio?
1: Absolutely. Thank you for everything you do.
0: Oh, man. Anyways, one of the ways we can make your Friday and that trip to Party Town better is this. Right around 8:30 in the 30-second song challenge, there will be another chance for you to win your way in to see Guns N' Roses, see Richard on stage at Bush. If you can name 7 Guns N' Roses songs in 30 seconds. Do you remember last time you were here when we announced the show and you did this?
1: Yes.
0: Poor guy. Flamed out in front of you, I believe on November Rain, the first song.
1: Yep.
0: Oh, as you can tell, I'm rather out of breath. And the reason for this is I had to run down the hall and let him in while I was in the last 30 seconds of Billy Squire because one-man show around here. And Richard walks in and you didn't say it, but you said it with your eyes. You're like, you could be in better shape, AD.
1: I did not say that with my eyes.
0: You run every day, right?
1: I do. That's my thing.
0: Even in this?
1: Yeah, well, I didn't run this morning.
0: Uh-huh.
1: But, yeah, I run in the rain, too.
0: Really?
1: Mm-hmm.
0: Now, do you raw dog your runs? Are you listening to music? Are you just one of those people like, no, it's me, the run, and I'm taking it in. I'm being mindful in my running.
1: It depends on the day.
0: Really?
1: Yeah.
0: Because you strike me as such an incredibly disciplined person. That, you strike me as black coffee, no frou-frou creamer, no nothing. It's just me, the run, and coffee as God intended.
1: Do I have this about right? I'm not afraid of creamer.
0: Okay. Well, I didn't say you're afraid of it. I'm just saying you don't need it. Dude, it is so good to have you here.
1: It's nice to be home.
0: You messaged me and you're just like, yo, I did not sleep last night. By the way, I know you're coming from New York City where we both lived at one point. Mm-hmm. Did you see how I immediately slipped back into yo?
1: Two hometown shows in a row.
0: Uh-huh, uh-huh. So you came straight back from your New York City show without having slept at all.
1: Yeah, it was one of those things where we were at the venue until 2 in the morning, and then it was like, well, what am I going to do? Am I going to go to sleep for 2 hours and then go to the airport, or no? So I just...
0: One of those things that we all don't relate to because we're not in Guns N' Roses. All right, you left out the best part in a Seinfeld way. You yada yada the best part. When you say, we were there till 2 in the morning, what is Guns N' Roses doing a show in New York City just hanging out at the venue till 2 in the morning? What's that like? Because none of us will ever know.
1: It's not like what you think it would be.
0: Well, to your point, what is it?
1: It's pretty mellow. I mean, we were just hanging out with friends and... each of us have different groups of friends back and hanging out and talking. And that, I mean, it's the days of craziness are sort of over with the, you know.
0: Now you got to wake up early and run the next day.
1: Or not wake up.
0: Yeah. Or not wake up.
1: I didn't go to sleep. But it's not.
0: Well, yeah. This is my point. I think it's that much more interesting that it's not that. I think, you know, at one point it was that, and we've all seen the documentary. We know what that involved. Mm-hmm. But now in 2026, when you have this incredible rock machine firing on all cylinders, you hear that you're still hanging out till 2 in the morning. You're like, I'll bite. What does that look like? Just hanging out, talking with buddies?
1: It's all about the show now. Uh-huh. It's all about, you know, prepping for the show, making sure that we're... I mean, that's why I run every day. I mean, we play for 3 hours.
0: Three hours.
1: Sometimes 3.5. It all depends. A lot of times with these outdoor venues, with the stadiums, they have curfews. So we try and start a little earlier so we can play longer, which is not the Guns N' Roses of 30 years ago.
0: Yeah. Were you ever around for that? Like, because you've been with the band for like 20 years, right?
1: I think today is actually my anniversary of my 24th anniversary of.
0: Are you kidding
1: me? My first show with Guns N' Roses. Yeah.
0: This is your 24th Guns N' Roses anniversary?
1: Yeah.
0: Oh.
1: I believe so. It might be tomorrow, but still. Yeah.
0: It's in the ballpark. like you're going to be on Sunday. But that's amazing. Well, you know what? We've been starting the show by saying Happy Guns N' Roses Day to all that, or Happy Guns N' Roses Weekend to all who celebrate. May the opening riff of Welcome to the Jungle be with you. And also with you. That's awesome. You're here with us, Keishi, your hometown radio station, on your anniversary.
1: Guess who just texted me?
0: Who just texted you?
1: Duff McKagan.
0: Duff McKagan just texted you?
1: Yeah, we should call him.
0: Don't toy with me.

0: Happy Guns N' Roses weekend. Welcome to the jungle on KISS 95. It's the AD show here in studio with Richard Fortus of Guns N' Roses, who's made time on his day off in his hometown to be here. Thank you, dude.
1: You're welcome. You're welcome. I got to take my daughter to Costco later, don't you know? So
0: really?
1: Yeah, she's getting ready for college. You know, doing the St. Louis thing.
0: I do know the St. Louis thing, and it is very, very telling, and I'll tell you why. Because, like, after you've called in and after you've been on the show, there have been people obviously saying things along the lines of, holy freaking geez, you had Guns N' Roses in the studio. This is amazing. This is awesome. This is incredible. I'm going to have to change my shorts. There have been plenty of those calls. Equal amounts of calls like, Richard Fortus is a great guy. I run into him all over St. Louis.
1: I see him at the grocery store. Yeah.
0: Costco, apparently. I'm not going to ask which Costco you shop at because we don't want people with like binoculars looking for Richard Fortus sightings getting you as you get your daughter ready to go to college.
1: Nah, you know, people are so great in St. Louis because people are very respectful and they'll just say, hey, you know, mm-hmm. what's up? Appreciate the music, stuff like that.
0: Yeah.
1: But it's not. Yeah, it's easy to just, people let you be, you know, people just treat you like a normal person, so.
0: High school Sander, who's a regular contributor to the show, he's mm-hmm. this high school kid that just graduated, he wants.

0: To be a musician, he is driven to connect with people. He's weaseled his way up into the studio to play Pink Floyd covers in front of the guys from El Monstero and get a little on-air mentoring.
1: I thought you were going to say like David Gilmour.
0: No. But like he weaseled his way up in here and he called in. He's like, oh yeah, I know Richard. I'm like, all right, I'll bite High School Sander. Why do you know Richard? He's like, well, I was in a production of Mamma Mia with his daughter.
1: Oh, see, there you go.
0: Yeah. And he said, you're around just supportive dad doing supportive dad things.
1: Yes, mm-hmm. As much as I can be.
0: Mm-hmm. What are you expecting to purchase on this Costco run?
1: Stuff for dorm rooms.
0: Congratulations, by the way. What's she going to be studying?
1: She is following in my wife's footsteps and is going to be an attorney. So she's doing an accelerated program at Mizzou where she does like a 6-year undergrad in law.
0: Rockstar, raiser of smart, responsible children, all that. Oh, you're like a rock and roll onion, Richard Fortas. Peel back a layer, boom, there's another one.
1: Yeah, right.
0: 974-1111.
2: Richard Fortas, what's up, man?
1: What's going on?
0: Pretty exciting.
2: Man, I'm trying to get these tickets to get down here and see you guys wrecked in Busch Stadium.
1: Yeah, you need to get tickets.
0: Now, here's the thing, Shockwave. We are going to be giving away tickets directly ahead in the 8:30 song challenge.
1: What?
0: You've also said that we can get Duff McKagan on the phone. Do you think we could get Duff McKagan on the phone to cheer someone on during the 30-second song challenge?
1: It's possible.
0: Anything's possible.
1: That's
0: when
1: right.
0: Richard Fortas is here, you're like a rock Santa Claus making all of our dreams come true, Richard Fortas. All right. All right, Shockwave, we got to run, but give us a real quick KC Rocks.
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0: Like we said, there will be another chance for you to win your way in to see Guns N' Roses in the 8:30 30-second song challenge shortly after. Oh, man, this is one lucky inductee to the Real Rock Army because you're going to be inducted into the Real Rock Army while Richard Fortas is in the room.
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0: Mike Keys from Imperial joins the Real Rock Army today. It's brought to you by Seavers Equipment and Seavers JCB. Mike says his favorite things about KC is classic show every Sunday. He said he should be a member of the Real Rock Army because his mom turned on KC 50 years ago and he hasn't switched the channel yet. Thank you for that. He is a married painter with 3 dogs and cannot resist some 420 activities. Good luck painting in a straight line, dude. We're stoked to have you. Say congratulations, Richard Fortas of Guns N' Roses.
1: Congratulations.
0: That's pretty good.
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0: 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The extreme heat warning today, partly sunny and hot, high 96, partly cloudy, warm, humid, little relief from the heat, low 75, currently 82 with a real feel of 90 at the KG Studios. 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There is a crash, 64 eastbound past Research Park Circle, right two lanes are closed. Right shoulders closed, two lanes are open. I see the hotline ringing, Richard Fortas. Do you think that's Duff on the other line?
1: I think it may be.
0: Should we pick up while we're doing traffic?
1: Yeah, well, why not?
0: All right, let's try this. Could this be Duff McKagan from Guns N' Roses on the phone while I'm doing traffic and weather with Richard Fortas in the KC Studios?
2: That's a lot, yeah.
0: Oh, my me. God! I know Duff McKagan from Guns N' Roses that I've thrown you into a very, very uncomfortable situation by involving you in the traffic report. But when the phone rings and it's you, you must pick up. So we're about to give away tickets.
2: Traffic's bad. Weather's hot, right?
0: Yes, you're exactly right, Duff McKagan of Guns N' Roses in St. Louis. Traffic is bad and the weather is hot. We are about to get somebody into your show on Sunday if they can name seven Guns N' Roses songs in 30 seconds. You want to hang out on the phone and cheer them on?
2: Sure.
0: All right.
2: I'm here to cheer.
0: This is so cool. Thank you for making this happen, both of you. 974-1111 to get in on the phones and win tickets to see Guns N' Roses while Guns N' Roses cheer you on. We'll do it right after Billy Idol. It's Rebel Yell. Duff, Richard, thank you for being here. This is a magical moment in radio. Thank you, guys.

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1: You can do it!
2: The 30-Second Song Challenge is brought to you by Universal Windows Direct. Like me, you're going to be saying, I love my windows. Gary, I want you to know that you are currently on the phone with Duff McKagan and Richard Fortus of Guns N' Roses as you try and name seven songs in 30... Oh, hold on. Oh, wait. I think I lost Duff. Hold on a second. Duff, okay. Are you back?
3: Somebody hit a button there.
2: Oh,
4: way to go, dude.
2: I don't know who the hell that could have been. Richard Fortus, keep your fingers off my buttons moving forward, because, you know, this is a highly professional operation. We can't have that. Gary, you name seven songs in 30 seconds as you are cheered on by Richard and Duff from Guns N' Roses.
4: Come on, Gary.
2: And
4: we have a lot of confidence in you, Gary.
2: Are you nervous,
3: Gary?
2: Gary?
5: Come on, let's knock it out. Let's knock it out.
2: All right, man. I love your confidence. Coming down in 3, 2, song number one.
5: Reach Out of Mine.
2: Oh. Gary, you took a little longer than we all would have liked on that one.
4: It was making me uncomfortable, Gary.
5: Yeah, sorry.
2: it's nerve-wracking. Dude, to play in front of the entire city of St. Louis when you know the guys down the hall at work are going to bust your balls when you get off the phone is tough enough. But in this situation, good job that you got it at all. That makes sense, right?
4: Yeah.
2: Okay.
4: Right. You got this, Gary. Let's do it.
5: And, come on, Gary.
2: Duff, he's been
3: You're
2: telling
3: giving
2: me,
3: him too much leeway. Let's go, Gary.
2: He was telling me you were the most positive and uplifting member of the band. And there you are being like, I don't know about this guy.
3: Yeah, I'm not sure. Let's go, Gary. What else you got?
2: All right, song number two.
5: Welcome to the Jungle.
2: Yes, see? There it is.
3: Hey, there you go. Yeah.
2: Song number three. You were
5: young and your heart. Live and Let Die.
2: Yeah. All right, man. You have 18 seconds on the clock. You have 4 songs left to go. Let's make it happen. Song number 4.
5: November Rain.
2: Yes. All right, man. 14 seconds, 3 songs left to go in 30-second song challenge parlance. You're in really good shape, dude. Richard and Duff, you think you can make it happen?
4: It's getting
5: yeah,
4: harder.
5: Let's go.
2: Mm-hmm. Song number 5.
5: Yeah. Patience.
2: Yes. Song 6.
5: Mr. Brownstone.
2: One more song left to go. You have 5 seconds. That's all that stands between you and sweet, sweet victory. Seeing these guys play at Bush on Sunday. Clap it up for our boy, Richard and Duff of Guns N' Roses.
4: Pray for Gary.
3: Let's go, Gary.
2: Song 7.
5: Welcome to the Jungle.
2: No!
5: Paradise City.
2: Okay.
5: Paradise City.
2: Okay. All right.
4: He got it.
2: We'll give you that one.
4: He was excited.
2: Way to go, man. Congratulations, sort of. It's a really good thing the guys in Guns N' Roses are charitable, and Richard decided you were going to the show. How about that? You win.
1: You won.
5: Sounds good.
1: You did it. I just knew you would.
2: Gary, you're going to have to hold the line for a while because I'm going to talk to Richard and Duff about what it's like to be in Guns N' Roses, okay?
5: Yes, sir.
2: All right, hold the line. Try not to hang up on Duff again. All right. Duff, thank you for joining us. You are a very encouraging person. And I wanted to take a moment, because I don't get a chance to do this, but I wanted to take a moment to say thank you very, very much. I don't know if you remember doing this, and I think it was an interview you might have done with Chris Cornell's daughter. But I was in the depths of COVID. I was working for another company. They fired everyone and they went, you can do all the work. And I was really, really struggling. And I saw this interview you did where you were just like, I do this kind of martial art that is meditative. Oh, you there, man?
5: Yeah, I'm here.
2: Okay, yeah. Did you catch any of that?
5: Yeah, I did.
2: Okay, good. So you talked about doing this kind of martial art, which is a cross between meditation and something physical, and you talked about how it contributed to your physical well-being. I saw that interview, and I was like, crap, I must start moving. And I did, based on what you said, and I have to be honest with you, you kind of saved my ass a little bit during a not-fun situation. Thank you for that.
5: Oh, man, cool. That's awesome to hear.
3: And thank you, bud.
2: How long have you been doing that? At what point did you go, hey, man, I'm now sober. I am taking control of all these things in my life. Where did you find all that? How did this happen?
3: I had a big health scare when I was 30. My pancreas burst. And it was life or death. Drink, die, or figure out something else out and live. And then mental health was an issue as well. So I really, martial arts really did everything for me.
2: I mean, it's very, very inspiring stuff. And to know that you're a guy that's really, really handled your stuff. You know, I'm sure you hear people say this to you all the time, but you are a bit of an inspiration because you've written books. You've got a finance background. How true is this? You kind of look back on your history in Guns N' Roses and said, we might not have made the most equitable deals. I am going to go to college, study, so I know how to handle my business a little bit more moving forward. This is 100% true, right?
3: Something like that. Not quite so cut and dry, but yeah.
2: And you wound up sitting there in class studying at a university?
3: I did, yeah. For
2: what
3: sure.
2: The hell was that like to the kid sitting next to you being like, welcome to the jungle?
3: Are we on the air?
2: Yeah, we're on the air.
3: Oh, I hear music behind us.
2: Oh, you do? Well, that's the bed music, but I can take it out. All right, here, how about that? Any better?
3: Okay. I thought we were talking off the air.
2: No. It's just an off-the-cuff conversation. That's how we do it. That's how we roll, right? Yeah.
3: I went to business school after I got sober, and I just kind of woke up in a hospital bed one day. Make a long story very short, and what I kind of thought to myself, what did I leave out there that not money wise, but just knowledge wise that I haven't gotten to yet? Mm. And so I started reading, and I got into college. Which is a big kind of feat, and got into a business school and kind of matriculated through there. Got very interested in it. And, but that was a long time ago. That knowledge has been great for me.
2: Uh-huh.
3: And I've kind of expounded on that. And, yeah.
2: Yeah. No, it's really cool. I just
3: I was a college kid.
2: But this blows my mind. And so, like, you had college kids sitting next to you who were probably very familiar with your work, trying to focus on their economics classes as you were, to borrow your own word, matriculating. What was it like?
3: Yes. Well, let's see. You know what? The thing is, the school was so hard. It was Seattle U, the business school there, Albers. It was a very notoriously tough school.
2: Mm-hmm.
3: So nobody, after maybe somebody recognized me, the classes were so tough that nobody had time to go, hey, dude, remember that song?
2: Uh-huh.
3: You did? There was none of that, really.
2: I as a kid that grew up listening to Guns N' Roses, I can't imagine a situation where I'm like, my work really takes priority over the fact that Duff McKagan is sitting next to me, but credit to your classmates for doing that. If you had to pick one moment, maybe it's something that you saw on TV, maybe it's a record you heard, something you heard on the radio, something you saw live, where you went, okay, music is it for me. I must do music. This must be my life. What was that, and when did it happen?
3: I'll tell you. It was at Paramount Theater in Seattle, 1979. The Clash, right before London Calling.
2: Mm-hmm.
3: I saw them play. And I'd just seen, like, Led Zeppelin 2 years before. I'd seen a bunch of big arena rock bands. I'd seen some punk rock bands. But the Clash show... changed everything.
2: Mm.
4: Wow, that's really interesting. You know, because it was very similar for me. My whole musical direction changed when I heard The Clash.
2: Really?
4: Yeah.
2: Well, I mean, you were a violin-playing kid. Like,
4: yeah,
2: the Suzuki
4: I was a
2: method
4: classic.
2: After, like, 13, right?
4: I was a classic rock. I was really into, like, older prog rock. I wasn't into current music. And I heard The Clash, and everything changed.
2: Uh-huh. I will tell you, you guys are currently on tour with a guy, Chuck D of Public Enemy, that I didn't know what the hell I was going to do with my life, but when I heard him for the first time, I was just like, there's a level of expression that you can't get doing anything else other than getting behind a mic in some way and touching people directly with what the hell you've got to say. What's it been like being out on the road with them?
4: Go ahead, Del.
3: Oh, man. Yeah, I mean, you know, they're just, I agree with you about Chuck D, and having something so real like that, you know, that originates from the best places of a human mind and soul, and you're out in the road with you. Our crowd really loves Public Enemy. We've had them out in in Europe, right, Richard? And bunch of gigs here, and it's pretty badass.
6: Yeah,
4: A lot of people are like, what? What a strange bill, but it works.
6: If you told childhood me that Guns N' Roses and Public Enemy were going to be under the same roof, I would have lost my damn mind.
4: Yeah, I feel the same. Like, I would go see this bill.
6: Yes, yeah. Well, you know, you get a close personal seat every single night. So, Duff, I'm going to talk about Richard like he's not here for a moment. Because, yeah. I mean, okay. Like, here's the thing. He always just strikes me as this unbelievably easygoing guy that he came into the studio for the first time and all of a sudden I felt like I'd known him for years. Given how notoriously tricky it is to maintain rock and roll relationships, especially as you get bigger and more successful and all of that, do you think Richard is in many ways the type of person who's glue that holds a bunch of stuff together? Because I do, and I got that vibe off of him right away. Tell me if I'm right or wrong.
3: Yes. So, Richard, I mean, here's the deal. There's a guy, you know, the guys that kind of last this long, are this talented, like Richard, are usually the coolest guys because they got nothing to prove. They're doing their thing and it's natural and it's what they're meant to do. And Richard, I've talked about it. He is one of the coolest musicians I've ever played with. We have like a rhythm machine over on our side. He's a hell of a lead guitar player.
6: Yes.
3: But when I'm doing the rhythm parts with him, it's like this. He and I, and now Isaac, it's this machine, and I really appreciate what Richard does. It's such a cool, he's such a good player, amazing, and just a good guy, you know, and when you travel like we do, we're together all the time, for 10 years now, you know, and there's a way you gotta figure out to live your life where you're not getting in somebody else's, you know, crawl all the time, and we've all figured that out. So,
6: it's true. Like, I kind of look at you, Richard. Like, I remember talking to the guys from Metallica about Rob Trujillo, and they're like, without this dude, who the hell knows? But he is just this, he is the glue that holds everything together. And I talked to Rob about this. I'm like, why does everybody hire you when they're at, you know, a point where they really need? And he was like, I don't know. I can play bass, but I think I'm easy to get along with. And I think that's so much a part of it, is just being able to get along. And hearing him talk about you before you called in, he was like, we're all just family guys. We really, really love our families. He was just like, Duff wanted to be here, but you're spending time with your daughter in New York City before coming here, right?
3: That's right.
6: Yeah.
3: Yeah, yeah, exactly. Yeah. Yeah. Yeah. We went to the musical last night, man.
6: Which musical?
3: We saw Slash. Slash is the producer on Lost Boys musical. And last night, by chance, we'd already gotten tickets for it. He got up, because he's in the city as well, he got up and played with him. So it was a big kind of, it was super fun. He came, you know, the band raises up out of the stage, and he's in the band, and he plays a solo, of course. But the musical's amazing. It's really, really fun.
6: Did you know he was going to be there, or did he rise up from the stage and be like, oh, hi, guys, surprise?
3: No. I found out we'd already gotten tickets, and then the day before, I think my manager said Slash is going to play with him tomorrow. So I talked to him, played that day. I said, I'm coming to see you. Your Broadway debut, man. It was his
4: awesome
3: Broadway debut.
6: That's so freaking cool. Well, I mean, this was going to be my next question. You know, in 2026, what does a day off look like for Guns N' Roses? For Richard, it's apparently after he gets out of here, it's like, I got to take my daughter to Costco. She's going to college. She needs stuff. And for you, it's going with your kid to see Slash play on Broadway, the Lost Boys musical?
3: Yeah. Yeah, it was. I went and took a walk yesterday, went to my daughter's house. You know, I have to see her dog, Mickey. I got to hang with Mickey, her dog.
4: Of course.
3: Yeah, then we went to the musical together, and today I'll see my daughter again. And and we're going to go to dinner, and then I come to St. Louis.
6: freaking fantastic.
4: And see, I should have waited to go to Costco till Duff got in town.
6: Oh, yeah?
4: And then we all
6: could have you could have all gone to Costco.
7: I need a couple. I need a gross of shavers, you know, I think. A case of peanut butter. Yeah. Last in a while.
4: A case.
6: What's your... All right. Do you... Because Richard is just a man about town. When he came in the studio, there were a lot of people that called in. Like, oh, my God, I can't believe Guns N' Roses are in the KC studios. This is awesome. And then there were a whole bunch of other people that were just like, I bump into him at the gym and at the grocery store. And, you know, I was in a High School Musical with his daughter, so I met him there. Do you do your own
7: his
6: Costco
7: shop? Amazing, by the His daughter's amazing, by the way.
6: Mm. Is this a daughter that's going off to college?
4: She's going off to college, yeah, but she's a musical theater nut. Like, that's... Yeah,
6: really?
4: That's her passion.
6: All right, so you...
4: She's going to be the singing lawyer.
6: She's going to be the singing lawyer. Bearing in mind that you are, you know, raising up a kid and you have played the biggest stages on the face of the planet, what is it like when your daughter goes, I, too, would like to be a musician, Dad?
4: I think it's sort of inevitable. I mean, she's looking at it up... at both of us, her parents, and deciding what, you know. So it's, she's
6: mom's a lawyer, dad's a musician. Right. I'm going to do both. Right. Suck it, world. Yeah. I can do everything.
4: That's exactly right.
6: It's so cool. All right. So do you go to Costco on your day off at home, Duff, like the way Richard does here?
7: Man, when I get home, there's like a honey-do list. It's like 2 miles long, you know?
6: All right.
7: Just like anybody else, you got to pick stuff around the house. You got to run to the hardware store. Like, you know, you don't go once. You go like 9 times.
4: The hard part. The hard part is when you come home for like 3 days like this, and then you still got to hit that list.
6: Right.
7: Yeah.
6: Really. So it's not like, hey, I know you're a finely tuned machine and you're going off to play a literal stadium, but I also need a whole bunch of stuff done around the house.
4: Yeah,
6: you've
4: exactly.
6: been away yucking it up on the road for a while now, and that squeaky hinge is not going to unsqueak itself. This is what happens.
7: That's exactly right.
6: All right, so this is the big defining moment that I have to ask. It plays a major part in my life, whether it's at Sam's Club or at Costco. But do the two of you eat the $5 rotisserie chicken?
4: I do not.
7: He doesn't eat the chicken, but I would. Absolutely. That smells so good when you go there. You're like, I got to get a piece of that.
6: Yeah. I ran into a rep a little while ago, and they're like, they confirmed it. They're like, we don't make any money off of those, but we put them in the back of the store, and we know that you're going to make 15 impulse purchases for your daughter that's going off to college on your way out. And for that, see, did they teach you that in the economics class stuff?
7: Impulse. We actually probably did go through that,
6: This is unbelievable. Duff, I know that you've just, you know, woken up. I know that you have been unbelievably generous with your time. I am going to play a Guns N' Roses song now. And if you're around when we get back, I would love it if you would hang out. But if you have stuff to do, or if you just want to go back the hell to bed, you have to know that, you know, the two of you doing this.
7: I'm going
6: to
7: go to the gym.
6: Oh, okay.
7: I gotta get going here.
6: Richard,
7: and St. Louis. You guys, first of all, thanks for having me on. Really looking forward to playing St. Louis. I think the show is going to be pretty kick-ass, and appreciate your, you know, for having us on. And,
6: are you
7: and
6: kidding
7: I know Richard's
6: me?
7: A man about town there, but I'm unknown there in that city, and thanks for giving me the time there.
6: I think if you showed up to Costco with Richard, people would notice. I don't believe that you are quite the unknown you make yourself out to be. And I would like to stress that the privilege is all mine and all ours here at KC. You have blessed us with your presence this morning and with years of music that has been the soundtrack to all of our lives. You are a leader, not only as a musician, but in thought. You have been someone that's helped me out during a tough time, whether you have known it or not. I just want to take this moment, in case I never get it again, to say thank you very, very much, dude.
7: You're welcome. You're welcome. All right. Well, that's very generous. Thank you so much. All right, guys.
6: All right. It is
7: good. Good morning, Richard.
4: Yeah, man.
7: I'll see you in about 24 hours.
4: Yes, you will.
6: So cool.
7: All right, buddy.
4: All right. Later, man.
6: Thank you.
7: All right.
6: It's Guns N' Roses, Live and Let Die. We're KC.

0: Live and Let Die, Guns N' Roses on KC95. It's the AD Show. In case you are just joining us, I am on the air with our friend Richard Fortus of Guns N' Roses. What up, dude?
1: What's going on?
0: 974-1111 is the number. Go on. Well, what's your good Guns N' Roses story? Quick.
2: Well, when Appetite first came out, I was 14 years old, and my uncle bought me the cassette, and he gave it to me, and I was at home playing it. And when your daddy's watching porno and your mom is not around, you used to love her heroin. Right when that came on, my mom busted my door and goes, "That's some disgusting shit." He took the tape from me and threw it away, and then I called my uncle and he bought me another one.
1: Come on, Mom.
0: Uncle Rock, and look at you all these years later. Sorry, Mom, it didn't work.
2: Yes, it was great. He was the one who took me to my first concert when I was 6 and 6 kids. So, you know, my uncle was pretty awesome, man.
0: Yeah, I'll say. Hey, man, we got to run. Have a great one. Enjoy the show.
2: All right. Thanks, Rich. Thanks,
0: yeah, see you, Gary.
2: Have a good one.
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0: Richard Fortus of Guns N' Roses. You grew up listening to KC, right?
1: Yep.
0: Would you like to program a block of KC programming? You want to pick what we play next?
1: I would love to.
0: Well, don't spoil it for everyone, because with a kid that grew up playing the violin until he was 13 and picked up a guitar, and I've got so many questions about that with your musical background and how your parents went, wait, what just happened? I don't want anyone to know in advance what you're going to pick, but I want you to fix it in your mind, and we're all going to guess what it might be. Now, let's take stock here for a second. Born and raised in St. Louis, correct?
1: Uh-huh.
0: Grew up listening to Casey.
1: Yeah.
0: Mm-hmm.
1: Casey
0: Classics. Yep. You are very familiar with the deep cuts that this radio station plays that never existed anywhere else around the country.
1: Okay. I get where you're going.
0: Is this the direction you're thinking of taking?
1: I like it. And I'm fully prepared.
0: Okay. Because if you just want to play one of your bands, that'd be fine, too. We'd do whatever the hell you want. What if we do both? What if we play one of your bands and then we let you program a block of programming? Shall we do that?
1: That sounds good.
0: All right. I might even have another pair of Guns N' Roses tickets to give away. Can we do that too?
1: Absolutely.
0: All right. Very cool. Thank you so much for being here, brother.
1: Yeah, man.
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25: 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The weather today, does it feel like home when you come back here, Richard Fortas, and you're like, oh, good, hot fog. I'm in St. Louis again.
26: Yeah, absolutely.
25: extreme heat warning, partly sunny and hot, high of 96, with a real field temperature that is akin to Satan's bunghole. Tonight, partly cloudy, warm, very humid, little relief from the heat, low of 75, currently 82. With a real feel of 90 degrees. Richard Fortas, you are dressed for that rather fetching Casey shirt.
26: I am, in shorts.
25: You look, I can't believe that you showed up here in a Casey shirt. Thank you. It's the tremendous honor, man.
26: Of course.
25: It's good. And in this weather, I noticed that the new batch of T-shirts we made breathe with you a little bit. So that's good.
26: Yeah. Uh-huh.
25: 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There is another crash that they have cleared up, 370 eastbound at 270, and they've cleared that other crash at 64 westbound at Big Bend Boulevard. Do you like Chicago, Richard Fortas?
26: The band or the city?
25: Well, actually, you bring up a very good point. Either or. I mean, obviously, you know, you're from St. Louis, so clearly the Cubs suck, but you probably had some great times in Chicago.
26: I love playing Chicago.
25: Well, not in Chicago, in St. Louis. When Chicago come to St. Louis, along with Styx, you could be at that show if you tap the track now. It is Chicago. You like this one, Old Days? You know this one?
26: No.
25: Oh, well, let's listen together, Richard Fortas, Guns N' Roses. We'll have a musical moment as someone tries to win their way into the show.

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5: 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Ugh.
1: Picks out some long-lost favorites and tells the stories behind them. 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
6: 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If you are just getting here, Richard freaking Fortus, Guns N' Roses, is in the studio. Duff was on earlier. You set all that up, dude.
7: Yeah.
6: It's like, I'm... You know how... We were kind of talking about you being the glue of the situation that brings everything together.
7: And you were talking about that.
6: I was.
7: You and Duff.
6: When I said we, I meant me and my close personal friend Duff. We're talking about you while you were in the room. But, like, I got to tell you, I'm going to put this delicately. But you have made reference to St. Louis, KSHE, and Guns N' Roses having what you call... You summed it up beautifully. You said sordid past? Is that the SAT word you use when you describe
7: maybe,
6: it?
7: Maybe, yeah. That sounds like something I would say. But a difficult past.
6: Well, I mean, and yet, here you all are together. And I don't think it's a coincidence that Duff is on the air talking about what a solid dude you are and how you hold situations together. And you get yourself into the KSHE studios months ago. Like a random text to you, and all of a sudden you're like, yeah, sure, I'll come in, I'll make it happen. And all of a sudden, Bridget.

0: out of the from the last 10 years, the only concert that we have canceled was St. Louis.
1: Yeah, and it's the last thing anybody years ago. Wanted to do.
0: It was the last thing, you know, like there was, like Axl was so bummed out. Because we thought we were mending fences, and then that happened, and now people are like, well, are they going to show up this time? But honestly, the band has never sounded better than it does right now, so I'm sort of glad that...
1: That you're here, that and you're encouraging, you're mending the fences, and you're just like, you want to see us put our best foot forward?
0: Yes, absolutely.
1: This is the weekend here in St. Louis at my hometown show.
0: Yeah.
1: So freaking cool. And I stress hometown show. I guess, like, there's a famous quote from Axl when on stage at the Dome in 2017 where he's just like, yeah, I just found out that Richard's from St. Louis, which I'm sure he knew before.
0: Yeah.
1: But he's like, party at his house, I guess.
0: Did right.
1: Anybody look you up on Zillow and come on over?
0: Yeah, he was like, yeah, it's... So it's been a while, St. Louis.
1: So cool. Well, you grew up listening to Kesey. You, I said, let's have a Richard Fortas block of programming. You grew up listening to Kesey, and you had something that you wanted to pick out. And you were like, what's something that I know and love? It's baked into me from Kesey, but it's not really a thing over the rest of the country. When you've been over the rest of the country, what do you know and love that you don't hear anywhere else?
0: Yeah, you know, nobody... in the U.S. knows Trooper, but Raise a Little Hell from me when I was a kid, like that was like a staple.
1: Yeah.
0: And I just assumed they were huge over the whole world.
1: No, not huge.
0: They are huge in Canada,
1: right,
0: I think.
1: Right.
0: Or they were, but yeah. But in St. Louis, they were big to us.
1: Yeah. There is something about, like, Canada and St. Louis, and I don't know what it is besides the inherent niceness.
0: Yeah, Triumph, like, that was another one that really, Kesey broke that band in the U.S.
1: You read Geddy Lee's book, the only radio station he mentions, I think, name is Kesey. It's incredibly, there's something about it, but so you want to...
0: still, I mean, I went to see Triumph because my buddy Phil was playing guitar with them, and it Riverport or at
1: sorry, you just
0: Hollywood.
1: Had the, yeah, my buddy Phil's playing with Triumph. So cool.
0: Actually, so cool. All three of those guys, Brent and Todd, and so it was really cool. And it was great. They were really great. But yeah, all those songs I knew from being a kid. You know?
1: That's awesome. So you want to do some Trooper?
0: Let's do some Trooper.
1: All right. Thanks to Richard Fortas. It is Trooper. You want to do Raise a Little Hell?
0: Raise a Little Hell.
1: Raise a Little Hell. We're Kesey.

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1: How crazy is it, Richard, that Guns N' Roses and Motley Crue are playing 3 days apart in St. Louis?
2: Is that right? I didn't know that.
1: Yeah, yeah. What? When do you have to leave town?
2: I got to take my daughter to college.
1: Oh, yeah. Oh, that's true, yeah.
2: I'm going to be gone day after, I think.
1: Oh, day after. I'm not trying to brag or anything, but I'm hosting the pre-party for the Motley Crue show at Hollywood Casino. And if you wanted to come by and hang out, you're more than welcome, Richard, for of Guns N' Roses.
2: You know, yeah, but you should send my regards to those
1: guys. Yeah, yeah. You've got a sock drawer to organize somewhere?
2: No, they're good dudes.
1: No, the people at the casino are fantastic. It's going to be a good time. But yeah, they are playing, and if you would like to snag yourself tickets, finale is the keyword. Richard Fortas, have you ever been around for the St. Louis tradition that is party town, and would you like to be? If you have to go, I totally understand. You got Costco trips to make with daughters and stuff.
2: I do. Party town?
1: Party town, where we play the obscure Glenn Frey song at the end of the show on a Friday, and we all shout, yeah, yeah, along together. You want to be a part of that?
2: Really?
1: Or you don't want to burn out your voice?
2: Well, yeah, I've got to protect the pipes.
1: You do. We'll have a short negotiation, and we'll be back with you in a little bit.
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0: Hopefully you've tapped that app and you are closer to winning your way into the show. 974-1111. You're on with Richard Fortas. What up?
1: Hey, man, AD, this is Jeff from Imperial. Back in the late 80s, I was in the infantry in the Marine Corps, and I was in Korea in 1988 when Appetite for Destruction was just blowing up.
0: Uh-huh.
1: And I had the cassette in my little Panasonic boombox hanging from the inside of my Humvee. And I'm kicked off one night just relaxing, listening to some good old Guns N' Roses. And all of a sudden, the door opens, and the captain gets in. He says, "Take me to the CP." I'm like, "Oh, shit." And I start to turn it down. He said, no, leave it on. That's good. And I'm driving to the battalion CP, and he cranks my stereo up, and we're driving past all these people with Guns N' Roses blasting out of this Humvee. And we pull up, and I skid into a stop in front of him. He goes, "Thanks for the ride," and hops out. It's like, all right.
0: What just happened? Well, I mean, the point that you make, first, thank you for your service, but Richard, you must see this all the time. Guns N' Roses is literally the soundtrack to people's life.
2: Yeah,
0: music is the most powerful time machine.
2: Yeah, but that was a great story.
1: I will be there someday.
0: See you on Sunday, man. Can't wait to see you there.
1: Right.
0: You must get that all the time. You are part of this thing that is the soundtrack to people's lives, and people have these memories attached to the music that you play. Are you close enough that you can see people cry on stage when you play?
2: Oh, God, yeah.
0: Yeah?
2: All the time.
0: Yeah.
2: All the time. Every night.
0: Mm-hmm.
2: Every night. I mean, generally, like, you know, November rain. And it's really, I mean, that's heavy.
0: Mm-hmm.
2: When you see people and they're just, it's not like they're doing it for, it's just so personal to them.
0: Mm-hmm.
2: And you're thinking, man, what was that person going through when at that time when this song was, the soundtrack.
0: Can you remember the last time music brought you to tears?
2: Yes, I can. Well, the last time,
0: who was it?
2: Paul McCartney. You know, when you're listening with headphones and you're just like, man.
0: I too cried at Paul McCartney. There's like not too many people that have moved me to tears, but he was one of them.
2: Yeah.
0: I went to see him in Vegas when we lived there, and we were just about to try and buy a house, and so we were late because we were like, you know, in the middle of a home buying negotiation, and so we get to the Paul McCartney show late, and we're going up, and it's just us at the venue going up, because everybody else is already in their seats, and I hear Blackbird echoing through the venue, and I was like, I don't know what's going on, but here come the waterworks. This is magical.
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0: You move me to tears with your kindness and presence and being willing to hang out. You want to see a grown man cry a little bit more, Richard Fortas?
2: Absolutely. Bring it on.
0: If I say someone can take you on in the College of Rock and Roll Knowledge for tickets to go see Guns N' Roses, are you willing to hang out for that?
2: Of course, Professor.
0: Ah! 974-1111 to get in on the phones and win your way in to see Richard Fortas and his friends in Guns N' Roses on Sunday at Bush. We'll do it right after Alice Cooper.

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1: 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Bobby, good morning. Are you ready to take on Richard Fortus in the College of Rock and Roll Knowledge, this battle of rock wits, for tickets to see him play on Sunday out at Busch?
2: Yes, I am. It would be a privilege. And I actually got to meet him, not realizing where I was. He was kind of sneaky about it.
1: He does. He's the nicest human I've ever met.
3: But I sneak around everywhere.
1: He's a little bit sneaky. You're right.
2: I had a delivery to your house. You got that beautiful wood you got for your guitar, your humidor, and you got a cabinet to put your amps in.
1: He delivered your guitar humidor.
4: Oh, right on.
1: Okay. Just out of curiosity, what is Richard Fortus's street address? Include all the numbers. We don't actually say it. Okay. Richard Fortus, it's awesome to have you here. You must now wait the other side of that door.
3: You're kicking me out.
1: In fairness to our contestant,
3: Bobby.
1: You're going
3: to make me wait in the hall.
1: For Bobby. It's got to be fair for
3: Bobby.
1: Thanks, Bobby. All right, okay. Bobby, we have 5 rock and roll trivia questions, all related to Guns N' Roses. You get more right than Richard Fortus of Guns N' Roses. Never going to happen. You win. He gets more right than you. He wins. Ties go to the house. Question number one. Who is the lead singer of Guns N' Roses?
2: Axl Rose.
1: Question number two. Saul Hudson is the real name of which band member?
2: Yeah.
1: Question number three. What is very significant about this week in the history of Guns N' Roses and Richard Fortus from St. Louis, who you delivered a guitar humidor to? What is significant about this week? He talked about it on the show earlier.
2: I was just busy delivering, but it'll be very significant to get to see him.
1: All right. Question number four is, of course, a dramatic reading of rock lyrics. I get up around 7, I get out of bed around 9, and I don't worry about nothing. No, because worrying's a waste of my time, are the lyrics to which KC song?
2: Mr. Brownstone.
1: And finally, question number 5, the master class question. What is the name of the current drummer of Guns N' Roses?
2: Oh, you got me there. I do not know.
1: Okay. Richard Fortus, come on back in here. Richard. Our boy got 2 out of a potential 5 right in this All Guns N' Roses College of Rock and Roll Knowledge.
4: Wait, he got 2 out of 5?
1: He got 2 out of 5 right.
4: Okay.
1: Let's see how you do. Maybe okay. I made the questions really, really hard. I will laugh my ass off if you get any of these wrong.
4: Okay.
1: And admittedly, some of them were very difficult insider questions. This is not one of them.
4: Okay.
1: Who is the lead singer of Guns N' Roses?
4: David Bowie. Who is the lead singer?
1: Yes. Unsurprisingly, this is not fair. This is one of the 2 he got correct.
4: Oh, thank God. Okay. Axl Rose.
1: You are both correct. Scores are tied up 1-1. Oh, pop your headphones on,
4: okay.
1: Richard Fortus.
4: All right.
1: Question number 2. Saul Hudson is the real name of which member of the band?
4: You know, it's funny. Whenever somebody writes to me, like on social media or something, they'll say, ask Saul or tell Saul I said what's up. Because anybody that calls him Saul is not his friend.
1: Yeah.
4: It's Slash.
1: It is Slash. And it, you know, I actually, that's something that gives me kind of the ick. Because, like, I got stuck with the nickname AD when I was, like, 12.
4: Mm-hmm.
1: And there are 2 people on this planet that call me Adrian. One is my wife, and one is my mother. And so when people say, hey, what up, Adrian? I'm like, don't do that. We're not.
4: This is not going to be a thing.
1: This is for people that gave birth to us or who have seen us naked. The end!
4: Right.
1: Question number 1973. This is a very important date in the history of Richard Fortus and Guns N' Roses, or at least this week is. What is the significance of this week to Guns N' Roses and Richard Fortus? Do you know Guns N' Roses guitar player? None of this is fair.
4: Yeah, it's actually tomorrow. I just looked at my calendar. Tomorrow is the anniversary, the 24th anniversary of my first show with Guns N' Roses.
1: 24 years and the baddest band in the land. So cool. All right, question number 4 is a dramatic reading of rock lyrics. By the way, I don't know if I mentioned this to you on the air or off the air, but your friend Damon from Leonard Skinner and Brother Kane, I did this for him for one of his own songs, and he couldn't get it. So it's not as easy as people think it is to name these songs.
4: Okay.
1: All right. I get up around 7, I get out of bed around 9, and I don't worry about nothing, no, because worry is a waste of my time. Are the lyrics to which KC Guns N' Roses song?
4: Mr. Brownstone.
1: You got that one right. That is how you are better than Damon of Brother Kane at naming your own song.
4: You know, people tell me that all the time.
1: I know. Oh, hi, Richard Fortus. By the way, have we told you recently how you're better than the guitar player from Skinner?
4: Yeah, happens all the time.
1: By the way, they're close friends. You got him his gig in Thin Lizzy, right?
4: Yep. I recommended him because he's a great guitar player.
1: He's a great guitar player, and you're
4: an all-around great guy.
1: Man, look at you hooking people up with all the things. And finally, question number 5 is the masterclass question.
4: Uh-oh.
1: What is the name of the current drummer of Guns N' Roses?
4: That's a good one.
1: It is a good one.
4: It's a good one. Isaac Carpenter.
1: Isaac Carpenter is unsurprisingly correct. Bobby, unsurprisingly, you got your ass handed to you in the College of Rock and Roll Knowledge Guns N' Roses edition by Richard Fortus of Guns N' Roses.
4: It was not fair at all.
1: It was not fair. And for that reason, because you were such a good sport about the whole impossible situation, I'm going to hook you up with the Guns N' Roses tickets anyway. Does that sound good?
2: Awesome. I can't wait to see him.
1: All right, man. Well, thank you so much. Hold the line, and you get to say this. I'm Bobby, and I lost to Richard Fortus of Guns N' Roses in the College of Rock and Roll Knowledge. Go ahead.
2: I'm Bobby, and unfortunately, I lost to Richard Fortus of Guns N' Roses. And I don't know why.
1: Uh-huh. Well, me too. But you did deliver his guitar humidor. Is that a real term, guitar humidor?
4: No.
1: You're wrong about that too, Bobby. I get up around 7, I get out of bed around 9, and I don't worry about nothing. No! What is a waste of my time? You know, stick around for Party Time, Richard Fortus of Guns N' Roses?
4: Party Time, sure.
1: The correct answer is yeah.
4: Yeah.
1: Okay, see.

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2: 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We're going to tell your boss to f*** off. And then we're going to tell him it was from you. 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
3: All weekend long.
4: Mornings on. Richard Fortus of Guns N' Roses. Where do we go on this Guns N' Roses weekend? We go to Party Town.
5: Yeah.
4: Yeah, yeah.
5: Yeah, yeah.

0: time to kick back, drink some beers, and smoke some weed.
1: Ladies and gentlemen, The Weeknd.
2: Richard Ford is some Guns N' Roses. Where do we go on The Weeknd? You go to Bush, but we go to Party Town.
3: Party Town.
2: Yeah. You gonna play Ulitz Bongos there?

0: All right, you play those bongos. It's at this point in the song, Richard Fortus, where I ask the people in the room what they're doing this weekend, but we've discussed you're going to be doing a show.
1: At Busch Stadium.
0: Yeah, Busch Stadium. And before that, you got to do a Costco run with your daughter and get her set up to go to college.
1: I have to go to the dentist.
0: You got
1: to,
0: oh, really?
1: And cleaning is important, man. You got to be a responsible adult.
0: You're fastidiously clean in addition to everything else.
1: Yeah, I get that all the time.

0: Thank you so much for hanging. Thank you for being part of our KC Morning family. As always, the time that we all spend together, it's the best part of the day. Be back on Monday. We'll do it all over again, having slept not even a little bit, because we're going to be seeing you, Richard Fortus, Guns N' Roses,
1: playing Bush Stadium.
0: Hometown show at Bush Sunday. Stadium. Sunday.
1: Sunday, Sunday.
0: Get this. You can get tickets for a whole seat, but you'll only need the edge. And then get there early enough to see Public Enemy. I can't wait for that, man. Richard Fortus, you are a scholar. You are a gentleman.
1: And bring a pillow, because we play for a long time.
0: You have been so cool. Thank you for hanging out. Thank you for being here.
1: Man, thanks for having me.
0: And putting, mending the fences and bridges and, and building a bridge back to St. Louis and KC for Guns N' Roses. You are a champion, and we are privileged to know you and have you here, bro.
1: It's my privilege. Thanks for having
2: leaving
1: me.
2: Us.
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It's Close In for Learn, and you just heard the code word for the Motley Crue giveaway. We got another one coming up for you at 11 o'clock this morning. All kinds of good stuff. Take a quick look at the super short sports report, a little snack pack action. We got a whole ton of good stuff coming at you. Our band's going to be out and about, if you will. Part of the World Tour 2026. We get over to Freeburg, Illinois tonight for the big Freeburg homecoming. But let's do some sticks.

KC95's Van Halen doing a cover, Pretty Woman, a Roy Orbison song. There's a video online you could find, I guess, if you go looking for it. And it was a Roy Orbison special that ran a number of years ago. And there's a million people on it. Bruce Springsteen, another talent, doing their stuff. Katie Lang, I think, does some music on it, too. And it's really well done. And it's interesting with Roy Orbison, who had a great solo career and then was part of the Traveling Wilburys, passed away. And he just always looked older than he was. I think he was like 57 or 56 when he passed away. What a talent that guy was. Here's Queen, Killer Queen.

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KC95 Night Ranger, Sister Christian. It's one of those bands, Night Ranger, that you know them, you know their music, and you're familiar with a couple of their hits. They've got a greatest hits out, and it is loaded with a ton of material that you know that maybe you forgot about. There's bands that kind of fly under the radar like that. You go, oh, I know a couple of their tunes, and then you go back and listen. When we do the seventh day on Sunday night, we'll do greatest hits albums a lot of times, and then you realize, holy cow, these guys got a ton of good music. So does this guy.

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1: 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The code word for this hour is crowd, C-R-O-W-D. And maybe you'll be part of that crowd to see Motley Crue coming up August 19th. We'll have another code word for you next hour. But this hour, it's

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2: And our newest inductee is Mike Keyes, who lives in St. Louis. Favorite thing about KC Classic Show every Sunday with that new kid, John Hewlett. He said he should be a member of the Real Rock Army because his mother turned him on to KC 50 years ago. How about that? Married, painter, three dogs, can't resist some 420 activities. We'll leave it at that. Welcome to the Real Rock Army, Mr. Mike Keyes.

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This is KC95, and I am in for Learn, and she'll be back with us, I believe, Monday. I think I'm on for her next week, too, on Thursday, Friday. She's taking some time off. She's a busy girl, as you know. You know, she's over there mornings on the point, and then she's here on KC, normally, 10 to 2, and then she's in Chicago every night. Amazing. The mileage she's putting on the car is ridiculous.

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6: 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And we've got a couple from a Woodstock 94. Do you remember when this happened? They came up with this and it turned into just a cluster. It was a mess, unfortunately. And they had some big names, including these two artists, the Red Hot Chili Peppers and Bob Dylan.

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3: I'm John Hewlett, and here's your Rock History Report for August 14th. On this day in 1970, Stephen Stills was arrested on suspected drug charges while staying at a San Diego hotel after being found crawling along a corridor in an incoherent state. Stills was later freed on bail. Also on this day in 1971, The Who released their fifth studio album, Who's Next, which featured the classic song Won't Get Fooled Again and has since been viewed by critics as The Who's best record and one of the greatest rock albums of all time. Also on this day in 1995, Foo Fighters made their network television debut on The Late Show with David Letterman when they performed their new single, This Is a Call. 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

St. Louis's classic rock station, KC95, Pearl Jam, Better Man, Fern and I, a lovely bride, watched a song sung blue, which came out, I guess, maybe last year. Did it come out on Christmas, maybe last year? Anyway, Hugh Jackman, Kate Hudson, story about the guy and the gal that did a, if you will, tribute to Neil Diamond. And I'll be honest with you, going in, I didn't think it was going to be much. It was really good. It was really good. And there's a little side story about them opening for Pearl Jam and Eddie Vedder coming out on stage and singing with them. So it's available now on, I don't know where the hell I found it, popped up somewhere. If you want to check it out streaming, it's a pretty good song, Sung Blue. And Hugh Jackman and Kate Hudson both did the vocal work and did a nice job.

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KC95, George Thorogood. Nice career for that guy. Many, many years still out and doing his thing. Song called I Drink Alone. All right, they'll be rolling into town. They're going to be playing the Enterprise Center where the Rams used to play. I wonder how many seats they're going to put in there. Because normally for a football game, you could do, was it 60,000 down there? Now you can fill the field up, and I don't know if they'll be sitting people behind or in the round. I'm not quite sure what the setup will be for AC/DC, but I'm thinking they could get some 70,000 people there. We shall see. Dirty deeds done dirt cheap.

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St. Louis's classic rock station, KC95, little Zeppelin there. Robert Plant currently out on tour. I haven't heard much from Jimmy Page. And John Paul Jones always kind of stays under the radar. You know, he had done work with some movies and soundtracks and stuff. Other than that, you don't hear too much from him. And he was kind of the unsung hero of that group as far as I'm concerned, because a great bass line and keyboards when they needed it. And he was just rock steady part of that rhythm. Hearing Bonzo on drums. Deserves more credit than he got, I believe. 38 Special, Hold On Loosely, KC 95.

Black Hole Sun is music from Soundgarden. It's KC95, Close and Far Learned. She'll be back with you on Monday. You need concert information? We got Guns N' Roses Sunday down at the stadium. They've got some pretty good ticket prices going on if you want to check that out. But all the concerts coming to town, and Lord knows there's a ton of them. 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
22: 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We're going to play some Rush music for you, currently out on tour. I'm holding out hope. I am absolutely holding out hope that they extend the tour. I really believe, because the response has been nothing short of phenomenal, I hope they extend that tour. And I had a talk with somebody who were playing out at Dog Prairie, and they go, dude, St. Louis, they were kind of responsible for getting Rush up and running. Absolutely, we can take credit for that. Early on, this radio station was on Rush, and you people supported that band from day one. So I am hoping that that is the case, that they will extend that tour and make it to St. Louis. So we'll leave you with some Rush. I'm out of here. Learn is back on Monday. Don't forget our band, Close Quarters, will be playing tonight. We got a homecoming, Freeburg homecoming, right on the other side of Belleville over in Illinois. And they've got games and rides and great food. And they got their parade tomorrow, and it's just a good old time. And we're playing tonight from 7 to 11. It's free of charge to come in and check it out. Do so. Bring a lawn chair and help us rock out. I leave you with Nobody's Hero. 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
1: Tim Virgin, happy Friday. Let's do it. What a beautiful day. Let's get into it, get you going, and hopefully you're going to get out of work early. 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That should be fun in the car. And then 5 o'clock, Mandatory Metallica, and then Lance's Traffic Jam. We got it all on the way here on KSHE.

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4: I'm John Hewlett, and here's your rock history report for August 14th. On this day in 1970, Stephen Stills was arrested on suspected drug charges while staying at a San Diego hotel after being found crawling along a corridor in an incoherent state. Stills was later freed on bail. Also on this day in 1971, The Who released their fifth studio album, Who's Next, which featured the classic song Won't Get Fooled Again and has since been viewed by critics as The Who's best record and one of the greatest rock albums of all time. 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
11: 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Tonight, partly cloudy, low 74. Tomorrow, cloudy, humid, high 96. That's your KC Weather.
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What's going on? These guys, AC/DC, Power Up Tour, come to the Dome. Just a couple weeks away. Will we have your chance to win tickets? Yeah.

KG95. By the way, still listening for Chicago and Styx songs, that Windy City tour coming to town, and we're going to get you tickets for that. All you got to do is tap the track when you hear either Chicago or Styx, because you will be at that show. It's going to be a beautiful night, August 24th, and hopefully you'll be there. So get ready to tap the track. It's Kishi.

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Yeah, so if you missed the keyword of the 2 o'clock hour to go see the crew, it was Hollywood. So get that in. You got a couple minutes left. And then all of a sudden, guess what? Yes, a new one at the top of the hour coming up here in a couple minutes.

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course, driving in, going down Olive, and I'm on the Harley. And when you're on the bike and it's 100 degrees and people drive 5 miles an hour, so now the sun is beating down on you, there's no wind, and the bike is 100,000 degrees. I'm not sure that's scientifically correct, but it feels like that, okay? Just move a little faster, people. Just drive the speed. I'm just asking the speed limit of you. I'm not even asking you to drive over 55. Just the speed limit, please, okay? And to tap the track when you hear a stick song. That's what's happening right now. It's Casey.

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3: 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Today we welcome Mike Keys from Imperial. Thank you so much, Mike, for having an easy name. There's been a couple this week that have been tough. Mike's favorite is KC Classics every Sunday morning. His mom turned KC on 50 years ago, and they have yet to change the channel. How good is that? Mike is a married painter, has three dogs, and enjoys a little 420 activity from time to time. So there you go. Mike, welcome to the KC Real Rock Army. 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

you're not following me on social media, it's like at Tim Virgin on Facebook, Tim Virgin Instagram on Instagram. It's hard for me to even say, but somebody took a Creed, that exact Creed song, and made it a country song through AI, and it is absolutely stunning. It's so good. It's like, thank you, AI. What are we going to do now? You should check it out. I posted it on my socials. Okay, it's Casey.

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1: 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What's going on, Tim Virgin? So this weekend, big weekend, Guns N' Roses, Sunday, Busch Stadium, and let's go back to where it all started. It's So Easy comes from Appetite for Destruction back in 1987, and this thing is pure early Guns N' Roses, dirty, dangerous, absolutely zero polish around the edges. And unlike most GNR songs, Duff McKagan came up with this original idea working on it with Wes Arkeen before the rest of the band even helped finish it. Even Axl sounds different. He's like in the lower registers on this one, where everybody's usually hearing him up high back then. It was actually the very first single released for Appetite, before even Welcome to the Jungle and long before Sweet Child of Mine. So let's do it. Getting ready for Guns this Sunday, Busch Stadium. Turn it up. It's So Easy. It is Guns. And this is Virgin's Vinyl on Real Rock Radio, KSHE 95.

0: is It So Easy. Woo! That doesn't pump you up. I don't know what does. It's KC95. Tim Bridge and Lance Hildebrand. I just scared him. Lance looked at me like, what's going on?
1: What's happening?
0: It's called energy drinks.
1: It's Friday, too.
0: It's Friday. Let's do this.
1: Yeah.
0: Speaking of guns, who wants to go see guns last minute? Mm-hmm. Little ticks right now. Let's do it. Call number 9-314-974-1111. We'll see you at the show if you're calling number 9. Good luck.
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0: What's up?
1: You're going to change somebody's whole weekend with those tickets.
0: Yep. There it is.
1: That's nice.
0: It's supposed to be cooler on Sunday, you said, too, right?
1: No, they extended the heat warning.
0: Okay, there it is.
1: I mean, originally the heat warning was supposed to expire Wednesday night, and then they extended it to Saturday night, and now they've extended it to Sunday night.
0: Yeah, so be careful, people, especially with shows like that, Public Enemy starting it off, and it's going to be a wild day. You got to drink some water.
1: Yeah, hydration.
0: Make sure in every couple drinks, just get a water.
1: Yeah, I was gonna say 1-to-1, but even 1-to-1.
0: No, I would do 1-to-1.
1: Okay. Ratio, that's a good ratio.
0: I mean, I've been through a lot, and 1-to-1 in festival time is probably the way you want to go. What's going on the roads?
1: 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When I walked in the room, Tim mentioned this to me, and I want to mention it to you because this weekend is what's scheduled to happen on the Illinois side. They're going to close westbound 64 entirely. This is coming into the East St. Louis area from 255 to about 18th Street. So basically almost all the way to the 5570 interchange in East St. Louis. That starts tonight at 9.
0: Yeah, so be careful if you're downtown or going anywhere in or out.
1: Yeah, and if you're going to Guns on Sunday, plan around this because they don't have this scheduled to reopen until 5 a.m. Monday.
0: Oh, there you go.
1: So...
0: yep, find your detour.
1: Actually, 5 a.m. next Monday, the 24th.
0: What?
1: So that, I just looked at the dates again because I was blinking at it. And it's like, that doesn't sound right. No, it closes tonight at 9 and won't reopen for a week and a half.
0: No, that's crazy.
1: Ugh.
0: All right, just know that.
1: Yeah, so that's what you're looking forward to, right? In the future. In the now, 70 westbound, slow because there's a stall at the far end of the airport. They're working with that partially in the left-hand lane. 6440 westbound slows before Prospect out to the 70 interchange. There's a stall. Looks like they got it over to the right shoulder. 6440 eastbound between 141 and Mason. 44 westbound, still some slow going. Either side of 141, we had a stall a little while ago before Antire. And traffic light problems in Eureka, 109 at 44. I'm Lance Hildebrand. That's your KC Traffic.
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4: I'm John Hewlett, and here's your Rock History Report for August 14th. On this day in 1970, Stephen Stills was arrested on suspected drug charges while staying at a San Diego hotel after being found crawling along a corridor in an incoherent state. Stills was later freed on bail. Also on this day in 1971, The Who released their fifth studio album, Who's Next, which featured the classic song Won't Get Fooled Again and has since been viewed by critics as The Who's best record and one of the greatest rock albums of all time. Also on this day in 1995, Foo Fighters made their network television debut on The Late Show with David Letterman when they performed their new single, This Is a Call. And that's this day in rock history for August 14th on KC95.
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0: All right, it's Friday. It's the 4 o'clock hour, and you know exactly where you should be. That's at Hot Shot Sports Bar and Grill because Beat the Clock Happy Hour is happening right now between 3 and 4. 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
2: 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Tonight, partly cloudy, low 74. Tomorrow, cloudy, humid, high 96. That's your Casey Weather.
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Congrats. Kyle Cronin got hooked up with tickets to go see Guns N' Roses. Will we have another? I don't know if we. We may. I'm not sure, but congrats to Kyle. We'll see you at Guns on Sunday. It's Casey.

0: It's KC95, Tim Virgin. Here's the deal. Don't forget, if you hear Styx or Chicago anytime throughout the rest of this day, get that and tap the track because you can be on your way to see that band, both those bands in one night, the Windy City Tour.
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0: Tapping the track. How are people doing on the roads?
2: You know, this might be one of those Fridays where the rush hour came kind of early.
0: Yeah.
2: I hope I'm not jinxing it. But
0: no, I'm telling you, it's summer schedule, man.
2: Yeah, but, you know, school. School starts, right? Some Illinois school started this week. Like,
0: it's unbelievable.
2: Tuesday?
0: This summer.
2: It used to be Labor Day.
0: I know. It's wild.
2: I don't know.
0: Yep.
2: No. I'm glad I'm not going back to school in early
0: zero chance. I did bad the first time, and I will do worse the second time. So we're done, Sister Mary, if you're listening.
2: Put away the ruler.
0: Yep.
2: Traffic's probably...
0: There's so much I can go into.
2: Right, we should move on. Yep. 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Overall, not bad, but we do have some issues on St. Charles Rock Road between Ashby and Cypress, an accident there. Also on westbound 70, they were clearing up that stall from the left side, was mostly on the left shoulder at the far end of the airport. 6440 westbound, that's going to slow before Prospect out to the 70 interchange in the Westplex. Traffic light problems on 109 at 44 in Eureka. Looks like we might have a crash over kind of Glen Carbon Way, 270 eastbound Illinois side in between 157 and 159. Outlines Hildebrand, that's your KC traffic.
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0: All right, I'm with Mike from Greenmount Road, Harley-Davidson. 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
2: What's going on, Tim Burgeon? Let's go super deep today. First up, Bread Fan, Metallica's take on the Budgie song from the early 70s. Dude, Budgie was, there was Black Sabbath coming out of like one part of England, Budgie coming out of Wales. It was wild. They were heavy and they were amazing. They recorded their version in 88 of it. And if you had the Harvest of Sorrow single, the later Garage Inc., you know that this one is one of those that were, you know, just a deep cut. And then we're going back to Master of Puppets for the absolute sledgehammer that closes the album, Damage Inc. No ballads today. It's Friday. No easing into the weekend. We're going straight for it. Bread Fan into Damage Inc. It's Metallica, the mandatory style here on KSHE 95.

0: Mandatory Metallica. It's KC95 Timber. Sawing him, getting my breath after that. That's so good. I love it. It's so fun doing Mandatory Metallica. Thank you guys for all your feedback. 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
0: Yeah.
2: Very
0: good
2: true.
0: Good stuff. 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
2: 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Let's start in the northwest corner. We get a crash on northbound 270. This is after Dorset before you get to 70. Lane blockage right side. Just the two left lanes are getting through. That's it on northbound 270 after Dorset. And now the newest accident of the bunch. This is 44 westbound after 141. The left lane is blocked there. And as you're going past that, if you're heading out to Eureka on 109 at 44, we had some traffic light problems there as well. Remember that southbound 270 exit to westbound Manchester. That part of the ramp is closed. 6440 westbound slow before Prospect on your way out toward the 70 interchange. Still got some slow going heading over toward the Glen Carbon area. Illinois side eastbound 270 in between 157 and 159 where we had a crash. I'm Lance Hildebrand. That's your KC traffic.
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0: 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Tonight, partly cloudy, low 74. Tomorrow, cloudy, humid, high 96. That's your KC Weather.
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Tesla. They will be in town August 19th. A couple days away when Motley Crue is in town next Wednesday, and Extreme's going to be opening too. That's one show, but this is going to happen next week too. All week long, we're going to do keywords at the tops of the hour to go see these guys. AC/DC, get ready for that starting Monday here on KSHE.

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1: Lance's traffic jam. What's going on, Lance?
2: Guns N' Roses.
0: Yep, we were talking about this.
2: This weekend.
0: I kind of forced you a little bit.
2: That's okay.
0: I feel bad.
2: It's all good. I mean, Richard Fortus, St. Louis guy.
0: Yeah.
2: I mean, he went to SIU.
0: Yep.
2: You know, so Southern Illinois University guy.
0: Was on AD's show this morning.
2: Yep, yep.
0: Thank you to him for taking time, because when you're on tour, man.
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2: early
0: last thing you
2: in the morning.
0: Right, exactly.
2: Early in the morning for the morning show.
0: The last thing you want to do.
2: Right.
0: But there you go.
2: So, Richard Fortus came by today. Guns N' Roses Sunday at Bush Stadium. Tim's going to be there.
0: Yep. I will be there in my Paradise City section. It's going to be beautiful.
2: So I figured, you know, for Lance's traffic jam, let's try and go off the beaten path a little bit.
0: Yeah.
2: With some guns.
0: Yeah.
2: From Use Your Illusion 2.
0: And let's
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0: do it.
2: Listen to this beginning of this song, and we'll tell you how they made this, how they got this sound at the end. This is Pretty Tied Up.
0: Ah, Izzy's song. This is so good.
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0: guns on Lance's Traffic Jam. It's KC95, a little pretty tied up. Izzy Stradlin wrote that one.
1: Yeah, and like you said off air, he didn't write a whole bunch of stuff.
0: No, he did not.
1: In the band. No. And that sitar stuff at the beginning was sort of a manufactured sitar.
0: Yeah, because it sounds like a sitar.
1: It does, but that was Izzy had put together an electric sitar that he made from some spare strings, figures,
0: yeah,
1: a cymbal, and a broomstick.
0: Yeah, there you go. See what happens? It does it. They're like, anybody got it? You know how that worked in the studio, right, Lance?
1: Oh, yeah.
0: Anybody got a sitar?
1: Nope.
0: They're like, nope. Does Guitar Center have sitars? We get, nope.
1: There it is.
0: Hey, there's a broom.
1: Nope. Bottle of Jack Daniels and a broom.
2: And just, and hit record.
0: There you go. We'll see you guys at the show Sunday. Let's get you into traffic.
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1: 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Looks like we're doing better heading toward Glen Carbon on eastbound 270. That slow stretch in between 157 and 159, that seems to be doing a lot better. Now, they're still working that crash on northbound 270 north of Dorset. At least they were a couple minutes ago when I saw it. They had just the far right lane partially blocked. They're mostly on the right shoulder, but that far right lane is partially blocked northbound 270 between Dorset and 70. And you've got that crash still on 44 westbound after 141. That one's in the left lane. May encounter some traffic light problems still in Eureka on 109 at 44. There is slow going 5570 westbound on the Illinois side, heading for 111 and 203. I'm Lance Hildebrand. That's your

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5: 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Tonight, partly cloudy, low 74. Tomorrow, cloudy, humid, high 96. That's your KC Weather.
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0: weekend is upon us. Woo! And it's another fantastic Friday in Alice's Attic, where you're lucky there's no dress code. So you're fine in that mustard-stained t-shirt and sweatpants older than a high school senior.
1: Yes, yes, yes, yes, yes!
0: Let's take a rock and roll ride with your hard-working host, Alice Cooper.
2: Well, you're hanging out in Alice's Attic. I hope you don't mind the rat infestation we're going through up here right now. They're rabid and also radioactive, so please try not to get bit by any of them, and no petting. Otherwise, you may turn into a supervillain. Anyway, I've got a Cooper's cover coming up from an 80s band in just a bit, but now, here's something else.
0: Alice's Attic with Alice Cooper.

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2: I'm John Hewlett, and here's your rock history report for August 14th. On this day in 1970, Stephen Stills was arrested on suspected drug charges while staying at a San Diego hotel after being found crawling along a corridor in an incoherent state. Stills was later freed on bail. 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Also on this day in 1995, Foo Fighters made their network television debut on The Late Show with David Letterman when they performed their new single, This Is a Call. 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

0: Imitation is the sincerest form of flattery. Either that, or they just ran out of song ideas. Whichever the case, here's a Cooper's cover now.
1: All right, my creepy little cover lovers. It's time for another round of Cooper's covers. Today, I've got the Hairspray heroes of the late 80s, Poison, on their 1988 album, Open Up and Say Ah. They decided to do a full-throttle glam metal version of Your Mama Don't Dance, originally by Loggins and Messina. The soft rock duo wrote it in the early 70s to get your foot tapping, and then Poison came along and smeared eyeliner all over it. So let's check it out. Here's Your Mama Don't Dance.

Alice continues next. Alice's Attic with Alice Cooper. If it rocks. 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

0: Alice's Attic with more of Alice Cooper's email.
1: Alice, are you and Bob Ezrin fans of Bach? The Stephen theme seems to be a theme, a variation based on Bach's Toccata and Fugue in D minor. Your fan, Everett Mills. Well, yes. Thanks for being so astute. Well, if you think I'm one of the great Baroque composers, drop me a line at alice@aliceasattic.com. I used to be broke, and then we started making money. Stick around for some freaky facts coming up right after this break.
0: Alice will be right back with more rock and roll that doesn't suck. 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
9: And now, Alice's Attic with Alice Cooper presents more fun and freaky facts. 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
10: Freaky facts. Today we're talking about firsts. So here we go. The first pizza was created by the baker Rafael Esposito in Naples, who was then called to make a pizza for King Umberto and Queen Margherita of Italy in 1889. Now, does that mean margherita pizza was all cheese? Huh. The first ever breakfast cereal was granola, invented in the USA in 1863 by James Caleb Jackson. In 1597, Jacopo Peri wrote the world's first opera in Florence called Daphne. The first U.S. president to speak on television was FDR. And finally, the first sushi restaurant to open in the USA was Ka'afuku, which opened in downtown Los Angeles in 1965. And then 30 years later, Lee Michaels opened his own sushi restaurant in L.A. No, he didn't. Here's Do You Know What I Mean? Mr. Lee Michaels and Frosty on drums.

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